0: my game of five for Bryce. Hudson Jennings credited with yanking him down from his jersey right around the shoulder area. So second down and five after the five-yard pickup for Bryce Brown. The junior is the starting running back this season, 6 feet, 215-pounder. Ball over on the far hash mark. Columbus goes from left to right. Two receivers to the right. Now another flanking from left to right. They screen it over to this near right side. It is caught, and there's running room across the 40 and bumped out of bounds up at the 45-yard line. X Lopez Long with the catch. He played defense a year ago, and he was excellent at safety. He'll still be a free safety this year, but now also a dangerous wide receiver, Lopez Long. They had a we're going to have a holding penalty to bring back a nice gain. It was a 20-yard completion from the 25 up to the 45. But the preliminary indication is holding. And so it's going to be marked off from the 34s where the infraction occurred on the offense. So it'll be backed up to the 24. So that negates a 20-yard gain and makes it a 1-yard loss.
1: After the penalty, after the call. Second down and six for Columbus.
0: And it makes it second down and six for the Discoverers from their 24. Ball now on the close hash mark on the right side. In the gun is Sindelar. Turns, handoff Brown. Brown left side. He'll get stacked up pretty quickly. Got ahead to about the 27-yard line. And Brown is down to there after a gain of about three.
1: Tackle of the play by the Tigers, number 15, Hudson Jennings.
0: They credit Jennings again with another tackle.
1: Along with number 44,
0: Jennings is a safety. He had 32 tackles a year ago. One interception.
1: 3-yard gain brings up third down and three for Columbus.
0: So it's third down and three for the Discoverers in their opening possession here, just underway in Fremont. Wind is a bit into the face of Columbus, blowing from south to north. Looks like southeast to northwest a little bit. Third down and just three, pretty manageable. Let's see if they can pick it up. Sandelar with the snap, turns, hands off, and getting stacked up quickly. Evan Daniels might have gained a yard, but that's about it. At the 28, he goes down. It'll be fourth down and two.
1: Tackle on the play by the Tigers, number 79, Cameron Harder.
0: So Evan Daniels, a gain of only one, fourth and two. Looks like a punting situation
1: for Columbus.
0: That'll be Blake Barnett to punt. He didn't have much experience a year ago. In 2025, Barnett had one punt. Pretty good one. It went 41 yards.
1: Formation for Columbus.
0: He's standing back at his 15-yard line.
1: Back deep for the
0: 9:47 on the clock, rolling in the first quarter. Snap, a good one. The kick off the side of his foot to the right side, bounces at the 47 of Fremont. It's just going to basically die at about the 46 and a half. No return.
1: 26-yard punt down.
0: 26-yard punt.
1: 46-yard.
0: Tigers take over at their own 46. They're going to call it. Maybe close to the 47 by the time they finish marking it. Yep, it's about the 47-yard line. First down and 10, Tigers. Fremont on offense has a new quarterback, a senior. He did play some last year, 7 games, but only 11 pass attempts. He was 5 for 11, 88 yards. No touchdowns, no interceptions for Garrett Schinning. Pretty lanky, 6'1", 165. Takes the snap and a hand back to the running back. It's going to go to the right side and only get a couple of yards up to about the 49-yard line.
1: Carried by number 21, Tyson King.
0: And they've got a surprise starter at running back that is Tyson King. Colton Piercy was expected to start. He's a senior. Tyson King gets the carry and gets 2 yards.
1: Second down and nine for Fremont.
0: Oh, they marked it back to the 48, so call it a 1-yard pickup is all for the junior, Tyson King. Second down and nine, Tigers from their own 48. Ball in the middle of the field. Snap back, and it's going to be a quarterback run straight up the middle, and he's going to go down as he's spun down into the hands of a defensive lineman for Columbus. That was Peyton Andreessen, who had 32 tackles a year ago.
1: 4-yard gain.
0: Four of the tackles went for loss, and he led the team with 2 sacks. Right there is short gain for the quarterback, Schinning. As he got it across midfield down to the Discoverers' 48-yard line. Pick up a 4 on the play. It should make it 3rd and 5, so 3rd and medium here. Schinning may be throwing. He's got 2 receivers to the left, now 3, 1 to the right. Looks left, scrambles to the right. He's got open room. He's to the 40 and tripped up and down at about the 30. 30-

0: 5-yard line.
1: Number 9, Garrett Schinning.
0: Good rollout to the right by Schinning, and he gets 13 yards on the carry. Peyton Kropach finally caught up to him over near the far sideline.
1: 13-yard gain puts the ball on the Columbus 35-yard line.
0: So perhaps a dual-threat quarterback. Schinning had no rushes a year ago, but here in his first start as a senior. Gets 13 on 3rd and 5. First down and 10, Tigers at the Columbus 35-yard line. 8 minutes remaining first period. No score. Man in motion, that's the tight end, Hazen, from right to left, and it's a run play for Schinning, and he'll get belted down quickly by Andreessen.
1: Ball carried
0: leveled
1: by
0: down
1: nine,
0: at about
1: Garrett
0: the 33, 34-yard line, depending on the spot.
1: Tackled by number 67, Peyton Andreessen.
0: So Andreessen has been active on the defense early for the Discoverers. 2-yard pickup for Schinning. Second down and 8 for the Tigers.
1: 2-yard gain brings up second down and 8 for Fremont on the Columbus 33-yard
0: nice
1: line.
0: Nice night here. There's very little in terms of clouds in the area. The wind is behind the Tigers' backs on offense as they go from right to left, south to north. Receivers split on either side of the formation. Now Lackey goes in motion from left to right, and it's going to be a give that goes up the middle by Schinning, actually. The quarterback kept it himself, got across the 30 and down about the 28. Andreessen again on the stop, but 5 more yards for Schinning. The quarterback has picked up 24 yards on 4 carries in the drive. They only have one other rushing yard. That was from Tyson King on the first carry. Third down and call it 3 from the 28 of Columbus. Big third down here. See if the Discoverers can stiffen. They try and pilot straight ahead, and they get down to about the 25. That's where they needed to get. Looks like they probably are going to get the first down. As again, quarterback straight ahead, and he gets what he needed. First down and 10, Tigers.
1: 4-yard gain puts the ball on the
0: they actually spotted about a yard ahead of where everybody was piled up down to the 24. So Fremont driving on its opening possession, no score with about 6:20 to go in the first period. Two receivers split wide to the right, Jennings and Lackey, even further wide right. And it's going to be run play again, just off the right tackle or right guard spot.
1: Ball carried by number 21, Tyson King.
0: By Tyson King of about 3 yards down to the 21.
1: By number 22, Bryce Brown.
0: That time Bryce Brown with the stop. Bryce Brown led the team as a sophomore last year. He led the Discoverers with 104 tackles. He's the Mike linebacker. One of 4 returning starters on defense. Columbus only has 3 on offense, 4 on defense. Pretty young Discoverers team this season. So that gain of 3 makes it second down, and they mark it back again, this time to the 22. So second down and 8, call it. And in motion goes the tight end. It's going to be a run play by the quarterback, and this time swarmed over and hit and dropped by Bryce Brown back at the 26-yard line. Middle linebacker Bryce Brown is able to nail him for a loss of about 3 yards.
1: 3-yard loss.
0: Of those 104 tackles a year ago, Brown had 7.5 tackles for loss, and he just logged one here in 2026. So now make it a third down and about 11 to go from the Columbus 25-yard line. 4 minutes, 47 seconds to go in a scoreless first period. Tigers taking some time in their offensive huddle. Fremont decked out in their black home uniforms with white numerals, some yellow trim or gold trim, kind of reminiscent of the Missouri Tigers. Got a timeout called. Looks like Fremont's offense will be talking things over before facing 3rd and 11 from the Columbus 25. Let's take a quick timeout. 4:36 to go. No score in our first quarter at Fremont High here on Clear 101.
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0: Welcome back to

0: Fremont, 4:36 remaining in our first period. Neither team has hit the scoreboard yet, just one offensive possession for Columbus. And a holding call was detrimental to them. It was a 20-yard gain turned into a one-yard loss. Now Fremont driving. Drive began at their own 47. Tigers now 3rd and 11. Deep throw. It's going to be picked off by Columbus at the 5. Interception made. Back to the 20. 25, 30. Down the far sideline and out of bounds at about the 39-yard line. Interception is made by the X. Xavier Lopez Long tied for the team lead with 3 INTs a year ago. And he gets his first as a junior to snuff out that drive.
1: Tanner Meyer.
0: So the first turnover on either side tonight. The officials are huddling about something here, but it occurred apparently when Lopez Long was driven out of bounds. I'm going to say he was pushed out or stepped out actually about the 36.
2: After the interception, personal foul.
0: Personal foul.
2: Blindside block.
0: Against Columbus for a blindside block.
2: 15 yards from the spot of the foul.
0: The spot was committed to 36 because he looked like he was pushed out at the 39. So they're going to step it off from the 36 apparently. Yeah, it might have even been deeper than that because they're going to mark this all the way back to the 15-yard line.
1: Penalties
0: have hurt Columbus, but you get the interception by Lopez Long to stop the drive on 3rd and 11. So Columbus will take over now with 4:25 remaining in the first quarter at its own 15-yard line. First down and 10. Rolling towards the right. Here comes a run play across the 20, 25, 30, 35, and across the 40-yard line before stepping out of bounds is Evan Daniels. Daniels got it up to about the 41-yard line. A gain of 26 on the first down carry around the right end.
1: 26-yard gain brings up first
0: Daniels,
1: and 10
0: a
1: for Columbus on their 41-yard line.
0: Second carry of the season for him. His first only went for a yard, and that time he sprinted 26 yards. Again, he had almost 500 yards, just a yard shy of that last year when he averaged 8.8 yards per carry. He's just a junior. Ball on the near hash mark. First down and 10, Columbus at the Discoverers 41. Out of the pistol, hand off to Daniels. He shrugs the tackler. He's to the 45-50. Gets by another man to the 40-35. Hit at the 32 and
1: number
0: pushed
1: zero,
0: back
1: Evan
0: to about
1: Daniels,
0: the 33-yard line.
1: Carrier.
0: Evan Daniels there
1: two,
0: showing good
1: Tyler
0: speed around
1: Heller.
0: The left end. And we have a Fremont Tiger that's going to be down at about his own 47-yard line, plus apparently another penalty flag is down. That could further dampen the efforts of Columbus tonight. Columbus had a holding penalty they were flagged for that shut down their first drive.
2: On the offense, that'll be 10 yards from
0: and it's going to be holding again. The man that was down for Fremont there tried to get up and hit the turf again. It was Colby Kimball, but I don't see him still on the turf, so apparently he either went to the far sideline or he's okay. Columbus gets backed up again by a penalty. Now they're going to readjust where they're going to put this down. Goes back to the 31. They had it at the 41 originally.
1: After the penalty,
0: so it's first, second down.
1: It'll be first
0: 20,
1: down and 20.
0: First and
1: 20. Ball at their 31-yard line.
0: It says second down on the scoreboard, but what do they have in the chain over there? Well, you can't see. The sun's reflecting right off it, but it should be first and 20. So Columbus shooting itself in the foot with penalties in the opening period of the season opener. It's going to be a handoff going from right to left on a wide receiver sprint play, but not able to get around the edge.
1: One,
0: getting
1: Xavier
0: down
1: Lopez
0: to the 33 Long. Or 32 even perhaps is Lopez Long. He might have gained a yard or two.
1: Tackle on the play by number 21,
0: mark it back
1: Tyson
0: to 32.
1: King.
0: Tyson King on the stop. So Lopez Long only a one-yard run that time.
1: 1 yard gain brings up second down and 19 for Columbus.
0: Second down and 19 to go. Lopez Long had the nice run that was wiped out by the holding call in their first possession. In motion goes one of the Discoverers. Almost cut up field too quickly, but I don't see a flag. Pass over the middle, caught by Lopez Long, right in between two Tigers. And he gets decked by the second one at 35.
1: It's
0: a dangerous pass in the middle of the
1: field. Tackled by the Tigers, number 23, Brandon Hummel.
0: A gain of only 3 yards.
1: 3-yard gain brings up third down and 16 for Columbus on their 35-yard line.
0: It's third down and 16 from the 35 for the Discoverers. We'll see what they come up with. Two wide receivers on each side of the formation. Staying back to block is Brown. Pass goes far side. Catch made at the 46. Spinning away is Daniels, but then he gets hit by a second
1: pass
0: man.
1: Pass complete to number zero, gained
0: about
1: an extra yard.
0: Caught at the 46. Got up
1: tackled
0: to his own
1: 47. Tackled by the Tigers, Brandon Hunnell.
0: Hunnell with the tackle, a 12-yard pickup, but they needed 16, so it's fourth and four.
1: 12-yard gain brings up fourth down and four for Columbus.
0: Columbus at its 47-yard line.
1: Ball on their 47-yard line.
0: 2 minutes remaining in the first
1: formation
0: period.
1: Number two,
0: no
1: Blake
0: score.
1: Barnett.
0: With fourth and four, Blake Barnett drops to his own 34-yard line.
1: Back deep for the Tigers, number 15, Hudson Jennings.
0: Hudson Jennings, the return man. Hudson had 10 punt returns, averaged about 10.5 yards per return as a junior last season. High snap, Barnett able to deflect it and then catch it. But now we have whistles and a flag dropped.
2: False start on the kicking team.
0: False start on Columbus, the punting team. That'll back them up to their 42. It'll be another punt try, this time 5 yards further back. Fourth and nine now. Well, late substitution coming onto the field for Fremont.
1: It's fourth and nine for Columbus.
0: Columbus didn't snap it. Allowed him time to get in. That was Dayton Soffel to get in late. Here comes the kick. Big rush was on, but the kick gets off. Fielded at the 32 in midair. Good blocking up to the 40. The return man Jennings gets belted out at about the 45-yard line. Good hit, but a nice
1: out of bounds by number 13, Colton Jarecki.
0: It's Colton Jarecki who applied the knock. First down and 10, Tigers from their
1: own 45-yard line.
0: Minute 17 remaining, first period, and no score. See if we can track
1: fans,
0: down any other
1: fans, don't forget to visit the concession stand throughout the game for delicious food,
0: score
1: snacks,
0: feed
1: and
0: app.
1: Drinks. Proceeds go to support the Fremont
0: Whenever we do
1: Fremont
0: find other
1: boosters.
0: Scores, they're brought to you this year
1: and
0: by
1: word that
0: Freddy's in Columbus and Z-Last
1: Electric. The volleyball team. Get them while they're hot.
0: See if my smartphone will cooperate. I say smart in quotes. It's going to be a quarterback keeper here on first down and 10. And
1: ball carried
0: hit
1: by
0: made
1: nine,
0: by Bryce
1: Bryce
0: Brown
1: Jennings.
0: After a gain of about three.
1: Tackle on the play by number 22, Bryce Brown.
0: Shinning, so call it second down and seven from the 48.
1: 3 yard gain brings up
0: Bryce
1: second
0: Brown
1: down
0: gets
1: and seven
0: attack.
1: To Fremont on their 48 yard line.
0: Shinning's had seven carries now for 28 yards. Lakeview 14, Milford nothing. 4 minutes left in the first quarter at Lakeview. That game being broadcast on a sister station tonight, 93.5 The Hawk. Run play straight up the gut this time.
1: Number 20,
0: the running back,
1: Colton Piercy,
0: Piercy, a senior, who gets it across midfield to the 49 of Columbus. Give him about 3 yards in the carry.
1: 3 yard gain.
0: First carry for Piercy,
1: who
0: is expected to be the starter tonight.
1: 49-yard line.
0: Coming in off the bench. So a good start for Lakeview so far against Milford. 14 to nothing late first quarter there at Lakeview. Lakeview's still in C1. SCOTUS Central Catholic, meanwhile, has moved to C2. Or still, I think they were in C2 a year ago.
2: That's the end of the first quarter.
0: They are trailing at Cedar Catholic, 13 to nothing. SCOTUS behind, 5 minutes left in the first period. Right here, we've got a timeout in Fremont. No score between the Discoverers and the Tigers. In fact, that is the end of our first quarter with no score. Fremont has the football. They'll have a third and four from Columbus's 49 when we return. And we're back in 1 minute here on Clear 101.
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0: Down and four from the Columbus 49. Fremont tries to run play to the left side, and that gets stuffed. And Eli Larson, defensive end, who is an offensive left tackle as a sophomore, but now a D-end as a junior, 6'3", 280 with a nice stop. And so it's a punt situation now for the Tigers as that went absolutely nowhere.
1: Bryson Lackey.
0: No gain.
1: Back deep for Columbus, number one, Xavier Lopez Long.
0: Xavier Lopez Long standing at his 10-yard line. Lackey to punt for Fremont. Averaged about 30 yards per punt a year ago. High snap, and he handles it well, but he kicks it off the right side of his foot, and that's going to go out of bounds. Actually, it stays away from, bounced away from the sideline and bounced from about the Columbus 43 to the 41, and it'll be down there by the Tigers.
1: Down at the 41-yard line.
0: So a punt of only 8 yards from the Columbus 49 to the Discoverers 41. 8-yard punt for Bryson Lackey, senior,
1: who's
0: also
1: their 41-yard line.
0: That's a break for the Discoverers. They take over, 11:06 remaining in the second quarter at their own 41-yard line. Neither team has scored. Penalties have been an issue for Columbus. An interception was thrown by Fremont's quarterback, Shinning, to Lopez Long. From the 41, fake handoff, a rollout, and the throw, pass, man open, caught by Long at the 43, and he's going to get finally hit down at about the 24-yard line.
1: Number one, Xavier Lopez Long.
0: Xavier Lopez Long, who had three receptions for 17 yards a year ago. But that's because he played mostly as a safety, not a receiver, making his presence felt. It was that pass from Sindelar right on the money, and then about a 20-yard extra gain after the catch by Lopez Long. So it goes down to the Fremont 23.
1: 36-yard gain. 36-yard completion. For Columbus from the Fremont 23-yard line.
0: Sindelar now, I've got his 3-for-3 for 51 yards. It's going to be a run play by Xavier Lopez Long. Cuts inside the 20, back up towards the middle of the field, and gets tripped up at about the 17-yard line.
1: Tackle by the Tigers, number 15, Hudson Jennings.
0: Hudson Jennings another stop, the man tripped him up. Second down and four coming after the 6-yard pickup by Lopez Long. So he just caught a pass
1: and gets
0: a running play right after a 36-yard gain on the pass play. Second down and four from the 17, ball towards the near hash mark. Hand off Evan Daniels, right side. He has to back up all the way to his 25 to get around a tackler. Now inside the 10, and he finally gets knocked out at
1: number
0: about
1: zero,
0: the
1: Evan Daniels, the
0: three or
1: carrier.
0: 4 yard line. See where they spot this over on the far sideline. Good run by Daniels. He scooted backwards to get away from the man attempting to chase him. Was
1: tackled by number eight, Creighton Kalhoff.
0: Kalhoff finally caught him from behind, but got him at the 4-yard line.
1: From the Fremont 4-yard line.
0: Tried to get him back at about the 20, and he was able to back up to about his 25 to execute the run around the right end. So a 13-yard pickup there for Evan Daniels. It's going to be a run play here. Looks like Brown going up the middle, looking for the end zone. He's in. Touchdown, Discoverers.
1: Touchdown, Columbus.
0: 6-0, Columbus. Gets first blood.
1: 4-yard touchdown.
0: Bryce Brown
1: for number 22. Bryce
0: goes
1: Brown
0: in from 4 yards out. So the junior had six carries in 10 games for 32 yards a year ago. No scores. Gets his first score here as
1: a junior. Point for Columbus, number 5, Esteban Arcos.
0: Esteban Arcos coming on to attempt the point after. Senior kicker. He'll have a chip shot here for the PAT, and he just kind of.
1: And the kick is
0: softly
1: good.
0: Finesses
1: the
0: 9:41
1: remains in the second
0: the
1: period.
0: Uprights
1: the
0: just
1: Columbus
0: over the
1: 7,
0: crossbar.
1: Fremont
0: so,
1: 0.
0: With 9:41 to go in our second quarter at Fremont High, it's the Discoverers 7 and the Tigers nothing. Back in a moment on Clear 101.
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2: So a shanked punt that only went 8 yards set up a quick drive for the Discoverers of 59 yards and capped off by Bryce Brown's 4-yard touchdown run. Point after added by Esteban Arcos. 7-0, Columbus on top. And if Columbus should win this season opener here at Fremont, it would be the seventh straight victory for these FNC Cup rivals. Seventh straight victory for Columbus in the series. Last time Fremont knocked off Columbus, 2015, it was during an 0-9 campaign for the Discoverers. Arcos will put his foot into the kickoff from the 40, angles it toward the sideline on the near side, and it does go out at the 5-yard line, so penalty flag flies. Well, if he was trying to kick it away from a return man, he kicked it too far towards the near sideline. As that was going to have to take a funny bounce back towards the middle somehow to avoid that penalty. So the Tigers have good field position starting at their own 35-yard line after the kick goes out of bounds at the 5. 9:41 left to go, second quarter.
3: Get ball. That's free kick out of bounds on the kicking team. That's 25 yards from the previous spot. First down, Fremont.
2: So Fremont first down and 10 from its 35-yard line. Tigers' first possession ended with the interception on 3rd and 11 by Lopez Long, and then their second one was the bad punt by Bryson Lackey. Timeout by Columbus High, so the Discoverers' defense will talk things over before the Tigers begin this possession. And we'll take a timeout. 9:41 left to go in our second period, and the score, Discoverers 7, Fremont nothing. And back with more high school football in a moment here on Clear.
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2: Fremont will try a quick hitter right up the middle, and that's going to get about 10 yards. He's going to mark it back a yard, so close to a first down.
5: Tackled by number 11, Cohen Irv.
2: Started from their own 35-yard line.
5: 9-yard gain brings up second down and one for Fremont from their 44-yard line.
2: They went straight up the gut. Colton Piercy, I believe, there, that took that straight up for 9 yards. And second down and one, Tigers at their own 44. It was a quick first down hitter right up the gut coming out of the timeout by Columbus's defense. Columbus stacking the line on second and one, and Fremont does just
5: ball carried by number 9, Garrett Shinning.
2: Shinning able to get the yard plus a couple more. First down, Tigers.
5: Tackled by number 50, he's
2: brought down
5: Anthony Zayas.
2: By Anthony Zayas, a sophomore defensive tackle.
5: 3-yard gain puts the ball
2: at the Fremont
5: 47-yard line.
2: 3-yard
5: gain. That's good for another Pinnacle Bank
2: second
5: Tiger.
2: Down
5: first down.
2: Shinning's had 8 carries for 31 yards. The running backs, Piercy and King, have combined for 15 yards on 5 rushes so far. It's going to be the quarterback again on a keeper. The option read, and he's able to spin
5: nine,
2: off a
5: Garrett
2: tackle
5: Shinning, the ball carrier
2: at midfield and get down to about the 47
5: number two,
2: of
5: Blake
2: Columbus.
5: Barnett.
2: Blake
5: along
2: Barnett
5: number 24,
2: finally slams him
5: combat.
2: In. But a gain of 6.
5: 6-yard gain brings up second down and 4 for Fremont. Ball the
2: so
5: Columbus,
2: Shinning, I mentioned, only
5: 165 line.
2: Pounds at 6 feet 1, but he's apparently 165 pounds of mostly muscle, as he seems to be a pretty tough runner. Got contact there right around midfield or shortly thereafter, and still got about another 2.5 yards. Second down and about 4. We got penalty flags fly with the snap back. Let's see what this is all about. Second and 4, flags fly. and the officials will talk it over.
3: Good ball.

0: False start on Freeman.
1: 5 yard foul. Remains second down.
0: So that'll back it up to the Tigers 48. That'll be second and nine.
2: After the penalty, will be second down and nine for Freeman.
0: 7-0. Columbus with the lead. 7:51 to go, first half. Update on the Lakeview score, perhaps. 21-0 after one quarter. Lakeview leading at home over the Milford Eagles. On second and nine, back to throw. The quarterback, rollout by Schinning now, will keep it. Flag dropped, and he gets dropped after
2: number
0: a short
2: nine, Garrett Schinning, the ball carrier.
0: Gain of maybe a yard.
2: Tackle
0: the flag was back
2: 11,
0: at 43. He got decked at about the 48
2: and a
0: half.
2: Marker on the play.
0: It's going to be against the Freeman offense, apparently a hold out there to try and spring him loose as he looked to throw for just a few seconds and then took off running. Flag was dropped at the 43. So you think that'll back him up to about their 33. So that's a big lead for Lakeview.
1: Holding. Offense. That's 10 yards from the previous spot. We repeat second down.
0: For SCOTUS, playing at Hardington, they trail Cedar Catholic under a minute left in the first period. Shamrocks are down 20-0 in their opener. Score is brought to you again by Freddy's in Columbus and Z-Last Electric. Jim Dolezal, our producer here on Clear this evening, will have his first football scoreboard blitz coming your way tonight. You can catch that on Clear at 10:10 tonight, or again tomorrow morning at 11:10 a.m. So they back it up to actually about the 38. I'm not sure. Okay, 10-yard penalty for holding. Run play, and Schinning is going to maybe get it across the 40 to close to the 41.
2: Number 9, Garrett Schinning, the ball carrier.
0: Quarterback picks up about 3 on that carry.
2: Tackle on the play by number 22, Bryce Brown.
0: Bryce Brown, yet another tackle for Columbus. Had 104 a year ago as a sophomore. And he's
2: 3-yard
0: probably
2: gain.
0: Got
2: we'll
0: close
2: to
0: double digits already tonight
2: Freeman
0: in the first
2: from
0: half.
2: 41-yard line.
0: 7 or 8, I would say for sure. Two receivers, Jennings and Lackey, split left. One man to the near right side. I believe that's Tyler Heller. Passing situation, 3rd and 16 from their own 41. Schinning rolls out to that far left side. Throws down the left side, and that pass close to being intercepted. Incomplete. He overthrew
2: passing
0: his man, and the closest
2: 15,
0: man was senior cornerback Esteban Arcos of Columbus. He was about a yard away from being able to truly get his hands on it, but he took a dive towards it. It was incomplete as it dropped at about the 27-yard line.
2: That brings up 4th down and 16 for Freeman.
0: So 4th and 16 after the incompletion. And it'll be punt time for the Tigers.
2: In punt formation for Freeman, number 16, Bryson Lackey.
0: Lackey, who shanked one off the right edge of his foot for an 8-yard punt that set up a 51-yard touchdown drive for the Discoverers. The last possession for Freeman. We'll be back on the field here. He stands at his own 27. Gets his foot into it with good blocking. No rush against him. A low line drive kick that's going to wind up angling out of bounds. About the 33-yard line, they're going to mark that. So still not a great punt, but better than his 8-yard effort. 26 yards this time.
2: On the 33-yard line. It'll be 1st and 10 for Columbus.
0: And so it'll be Columbus starting from its own 33-yard line. Actually, I think that was a 29-yard punt by my math anyhow. It's from the 38 of the Tigers to the 33 of Columbus. That'll be 29, I believe. So Columbus starts from its own 33, 6:17 to go, second quarter, 7-0 Discoverers. Run play to the left side, cutting back up the middle, Brown, across the midfield stripe, and he gets away from a tackler. He's to the 30, 25-20, gets by the last man. It'll be touchdown, Bryce Brown. He goes the distance. Don't see any penalty flags. 67 yards
2: touchdown
0: for
2: Columbus.
0: The junior, and the Discoverers open up the lead to 13-0.
2: Bryce Brown.
0: Brown, his second touchdown of the night. He had a 4-yard touchdown run to make it 6-0, and that time 67-yard sprint down the left side of the field. Arcos will come on to attempt the point after.
2: On to attempt the extra point, number 5, Esteban Arcos.
0: Holding is Hudson Hamilton. He is the backup quarterback.

0: Quarterback. The kick on its way, and again, it's a slow floater that just got over the uprights. It is good for the moment, but penalty flags fly in the end zone. So we'll have to see what that is about before saying it's a 14-0 advantage for Columbus. They're going to meet at about the 3-yard line. Two of the officials, one the referee. Had to be movement, or, well, I'm going to say a holding call. That's odd. On the defense for an extra point. So now it'll move it to about the 1.5-yard line. You wonder if Columbus...
1: Personal foul hurdling.
0: There you go. Personal foul looked like the holding call. So the extra point counts. The penalty should be assessed on the kickoff. That makes more sense. 6:05 remaining in our first half. And our score, Columbus 14, Fremont nothing. Back in a moment here on Clear 101.
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0: All right, having an issue with hearing when return is coming back to me, but apparently we are back here getting ready for the kickoff.
4: In kickoff formation, number 5, Esteban
0: penalty
4: Marcos.
0: For Fremont trying to hurdle
4: for Fremont,
0: the line as Columbus' special teams made the extra point.
4: Jazz Viola.
0: So Arcos will be kicking off to the Tigers from the Fremont 45-yard line. 14-0, Columbus with the lead. The kick, angling towards the near sideline. It is bobbled at the 1 and knocked out of bounds. And Fremont's going to start at about their own 1 or 2 yard line. Colton Piercy made the mistake of going after that one. That might have even snuck out of bounds at about the 1 or half yard line. And he tried to kind of make the grab at about the 1, 1.5, and just basically tapped it out of bounds. And so Fremont there had the poor judgment on the extra point to try and hurdle, got a penalty
4: there.
0: It'll
4: be first and 10 for Fremont from their own 2-yard line.
0: Mark that at the 2 for Fremont. That gets them a little bit of relief, but not much. So the Tigers' offense comes on in a hole with 6:05 to go in the first half, down 14-0. Garrett Schinning and company will be trying to get this out from the shadow of their own goal line. The ball on the near hash mark. They have it all bunched up, tight formation, looking to run it straight up the middle to get a little more real estate before perhaps opening things up. 2-yard gain by the quarterback and a sneak up the gut. It'll be 2nd down and 8 from the 4. 2 more yards.
4: Tackle on the play by number 50, Anthony Zayas.
0: He's up to 42 yards and 11 carries.
4: Number 73, Chase Salinas.
0: Anthony Zayas and Chase Salinas combining on the
4: stop
0: for Columbus. 2-yard gain
4: brings up 2nd down and 8 for Fremont from their 4-yard line.
0: So the Tigers come to the line of scrimmage, 2nd and 8 from their own 4. Clock at about 5.5 minutes to go and ticking down. Now in the gun, quarterback from a yard deep, Schinning, will hand it off. And a little delay up the gut. That's going to be a nice run up to about the 11.
4: Ball carrier is number 21.
0: It's
4: going to
0: be shy of a first down, but King gets to the 11. Where it'll bring up a 3rd down and 1. Blake Barnett with a first down saving tackle. After the 7-yard gain by King.
4: 7-yard gain brings up 3rd down and 1 for Fremont.
0: King's got 10 yards rushing on 3 carries now in my book. Timeout Tigers before they face a 3rd and 1 from their own 11. So we'll take a break. 5:04 left to go in our first half at Fremont High. Columbus leading at 14-0 here on Clear.
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0: 14-0, Columbus with the lead in the series.

0: Season opener again, the Discoverers have defeated the Tigers 6 consecutive meetings. Now, they haven't met every single year. Last time Fremont won was in 2015. Last year it was a 28-13 final at Pawnee Parks Memorial Stadium, and they went to Lincoln's Memorial Stadium.
1: After the timeout, it's 3rd down and 1 for Fremont.
0: Discoverers get by the Tigers 28-27 in overtime. 3rd down and 1 from the 11 of Fremont. Tigers go for it. Quarterback keeper, and he's going to get stood up right at the line of scrimmage. Well, that time, Schinning, rather than taking it right behind the center, kind of juked to his right, held his position, and he was kind of dead meat at that point. They're going to actually give him about 2 feet, even though he looked like he was getting dropped right at the line. So it's going to be 4th down and about a foot to go, but will they go for it from their own 11 and a half-yard line, basically? You have to call it a no-gain statistically
1: down and one from the 11-yard
0: stat
1: line.
0: Sheet, since he didn't get officially to the 12, but he got close. They are going to punt, it appears, unless a fake would ensue, as they have their man Lackey standing about 2 yards deep in the end zone. He's going to kick it from his own 1, angling it towards the near sideline. It'll go out of bounds at about the 32, perhaps, although some of that might get subtracted by the angle. We'll see. Officials, I think, are going to mark that back at about the
1: punt goes out of bounds. It'll be 1st and 10 for Columbus.
0: It's a great field position after a punt that time of about 17 yards.
1: 27-yard line.
0: Been kind of a tough night for Lackey so far punting. He had one go for 8 yards. That one from the 11 and a half up to the 28, so 17-yard punt for Bryson Lackey. Columbus up 14-0 with 4:13 to go. They've still got plenty of time here, especially starting from the Tigers' 28. Ball almost on the near hash mark. Dropping back to throw is the quarterback, Sindelar, over the middle, intercepted at the 8-yard line. The return man gets bumped at the 15, across the 20, 25, 30, and finally smacked out of bounds at about the 38.
2: Pass is intercepted by number 16, Bryson Lackey.
0: 2 interceptions for Lackey as a junior.
2: So he gets Antonio Martinez.
0: A tough night punting with a pickoff at the 8 and the return up to the Fremont 38. So a quick turnaround there. Fremont had thrown an interception earlier tonight. That's the first turnover on Columbus. C.J. Sindelar throws his first pick. He had 1 TD and 1 interception a year ago as a junior.
1: After the interception, it's 1st and 10 for Fremont. Ball on the 32-yard line.
0: I'd say he stepped out apparently at the 32. And Fremont will start from its own 32 rather than the 38-yard line. With 4:01 left to go in this first half, Fremont still with time if they can get a drive going. Going to try a run play right up the gut and get maybe 2 yards.
1: Number 9, Garrett Schinning, the ball carrier.
0: Quarterback Garrett Schinning
1: tackled
0: goes
1: by number 65,
0: up to
1: Hendrick
0: about the 34.
1: Warnick. 2 yard gain brings
0: two-yard up. Pickup now makes it 2nd down and 8. Tackle there
1: ball
0: was credited
1: the
0: to
1: line.
0: Columbus's Hendrick Warnick, a junior, who also plays in the offensive line. He's a starter at right guard on offense. Back to throw on 2nd and long. Pass comes to the near side and is caught by running back King. He's across the 40.
1: King's
0: and then
1: pass complete to number
0: 21,
1: Tyson King.
0: Tyson King gets 7 yards.
1: Tackle by number 5, Esteban Arcos.
0: Good hit by Esteban Arcos to plant him at the 41.
1: There's a penalty
0: got 3rd down
1: and
0: about a yard to go. The penalty flag was dropped. It's going to be against Fremont in their backfield. Penalty flag was down at about the 33-yard line. Line of scrimmage was at the 34.
2: Illegal formation called on the offense.
0: Backs it up to the 29-yard line. So instead of a 3rd down and about a yard to go, they've got a 2nd down
1: after
0: now.
1: The penalty, it'll be 2nd down and 13 for Fremont.
0: From their own 29-yard line. Penalties for both teams so far in the game tonight. Some short punts have hurt Fremont. Interceptions have hurt both teams, 1 apiece. Quarterback Schoening takes the snap, rolls out to his right, looks to run back to the middle, and gets

0: cartwheeled down
1: the ball. Carried by number 9, Garrett Schinning. Tackled by number 22, Bryce Brown.
0: Bryce Brown again was the man that upends him. Gain of 2 yards is all for Schinning.
1: 2 yard gain brings up 3rd down and 11 for Fremont.
0: So that's 3rd and long, 3rd and 11 for the Tigers from their own 31. Clock ticking down to 2:22 left in the first quarter. 14-0, Discoverers on top. Norfolk coming to town next week. We'll have the game Friday night on Clear 101. Maroon Cup rivals. Panthers lost at home last night to Lincoln North Star in their season opener, 51-48 in triple overtime. Deep pass on the long situation, and it's too long for his man. Drops
1: two,
0: at the
1: Tyler
0: 31.
1: Heller.
0: Tyler Heller was back at about the 35. So they went for a deep ball on 3rd and 11.
1: Down and 11 for
0: incompletion for Schinning. And it'll be another punt situation for Mr. Lackey, who did get some redemption for a tough night punting with that interception he made at the 8-yard line. He got Fremont.
1: Fremont, number 16, Bryson Lackey.
0: Fremont was hurt by a holding penalty that had hurt Columbus in their first possession tonight. Columbus had a 20-yard gain that was turned into a 1-yard loss by an offensive holding call. Looking to punt Lackey, bit of a low snap, does a good job to get it off, and the low line drive kick bounces at the 43. That'll roll inside the 40, down to about the 37.5-yard line. A little bit better punt that time.
1: 31-yard punt is down at the Columbus
0: 38-yard line.
1: Probably tried
0: the low line drive up the middle for Lackey rather than angling towards the sidelines.
1: At halftime, we'll be honoring our seniors in cross-country and girls' golf.
0: Fremont punter, a better result anyway. It did that time.
1: Parents
0: so Columbus
1: sure
0: will start from
1: over
0: its own 38-yard line.
1: Right before halftime.
0: Leading 14-0. Minute 52 left to go before intermission. Halftime report will be brought to you by Clock Tower Auto Mall. Have a look at first half stats. Take a look at some scores again. First and 10 Discoverers with the lead. Uh-oh, we got a handoff and a fumble on the exchange. And it's going to be Tigers football, it looks like. Yep, that hurts. C.J. Sindelar tried to hand off to Blake Barnett.
1: Barnett
0: dropped the ball, so I guess he's got to be charged with the fumble. This Barnett. And it was recovered by Fremont at the Columbus 32-yard line. So a loss of 6. And a fumble by Blake Barnett, recovered by Fremont.
1: It'll be 1st and 10 for Fremont. Ball in the Columbus 32-yard line.
0: That was the first time that Blake Barnett had been in to try a run play. And just never really got the handle on it. 2 turnovers now on the Discoverers. Run play is going to get stacked up
1: ball
0: after
1: maybe
0: a gain of a yard.
1: Tyson King.
0: By Tyson King. Tried to vault
1: tackle
0: over
1: to
0: a tackle.
1: By number 22, Bryce Brown.
0: Went down quickly as Brown upended him after a gain of maybe a yard to the 31.
1: 1 yard gain brings up 2nd down and 9 for Fremont.
0: 2nd and 9
1: from the Columbus 31-yard line.
0: The Tigers. Minute 20, and the clock's still ticking. First half, 14-0 Discoverers. Trips to the right, one wide receiver split left for Tigers offense. Back to throw, Schinning looks to roll to his right. On the run throws, pass caught at the 23. Man wrestled down hard and quickly.
1: Number 15, Hudson Jennings.
0: Jennings got dropped at the 21-yard line.
1: Tackled by number 11,
0: pickup of
1: Cohen
0: about
1: Herb.
0: 10. Herb, the man that brought him down. But a 10-yard gain.
1: 10-yard gain,
0: first down
1: on the Columbus
0: territory.
1: 21-yard line.
0: 10 from
1: that's
0: the
1: good for another Pinnacle Bank Tiger first down.
0: So Fremont trying to cut it to a one-score deficit, down 14-0. 35 seconds to go first half. Stepping up in the pocket, rolling to his left. The throw towards the end zone. Two defenders and the receiver both tripping and going down.
1: Incomplete.
0: No flag.
1: Intended for number 15, Hudson Jennings.
0: It was
1: Jennings.
0: Intended for Hudson Jennings again. The men there were Xavier Lopez Long and Colson Andreessen. They all hit the turf about 3 or 4 yards deep in the end zone. Over on the far side, and no flag. Just incidental contact, apparently. Second down
1: and 10. That'll bring up second down and 10 for Fremont
0: from the 21-yard line. Down to 29 seconds left in the first half of play. Fremont going from left to right, a little bit into a breeze. Three wide receivers to the left and one to the right. Heller over to the near right side. Uh-oh, low snap. Back to pick it up, scrambling Schinning. Throws for held, incomplete. He's basically running for his life and just threw wide right.
1: Intended for number two, Tyler Heller
0: would have had to go 5 yards out of bounds to catch it. Schinning now, in my book, unofficially 1 for 5 for 10 yards passing.
1: That brings up third down and 10 for
0: had
1: Fremont.
0: Completion in this drive to Jennings. So the ball still at the Columbus 21-yard line, basically, after two straight incompletions. 23 seconds remaining. It is third and 10. 14-0 discovers. Garrett Schinning takes the snap. Looks to throw. Good blocks. Now flush, though, and goes to his right. Throws a deep right and too deep, about 6 yards out of bounds.
1: Pass
0: over the head of Hudson Jennings.
1: Intended for Hudson Jennings.
0: Well, Hudson was covered well, and that might have been discretion, the better part of valor on the part of Schinning there.
1: That brings
0: he
1: us fourth down and 10 for
0: then
1: Fremont
0: from
1: the
0: out,
1: Columbus 21-yard line.
0: Kind of ran into the rush a little bit. He probably could have stayed in the pocket and had a better shot at finding somebody open. 15 seconds remaining. Fourth down and 10 for Fremont from the 21 of Columbus. Timeout Tigers will take one with the home team. So, final 15 seconds, the first half coming up in moments. It's 14-0 Discovers. Here on Clear.
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0: Discover's defense trying to make a stand here. They've held Fremont to 3 straight incomplete passes. It is 4th and 10 Tigers at the Discoverers 21. 14-0 CHS with the lead. And now it looks like they're going to try a rather long field goal attempt. It'll be about a 38-yard try for Bryson Lackey. He was 4 for 5 and hit a 41-yarder a year ago as a junior. Lackey's had a tough night punting, but he is a good kicker. The snap is down, the kick is up, it's on the way, and it is going to be short, no good. It landed about 7-8 yards deep in the end zone was all. So it was well short of the crossbars. Tough night for Lackey with the foot. So we'll keep it right here with only 10 seconds to go after the missed field goal attempt, a 38-yard try. With Columbus on top again by a score of 14-0. We'll have a look at scores coming up.
1: It'll be first and 10 for Columbus from the 20-yard line.
0: Jim Dolezal will have the football scoreboard blitz again tonight on Clear at 10:10 and again tomorrow at 11:10. I'll also have a look at scores if you miss them either of those two times tomorrow at the end of the Pinnacle Bank Coaches Show, which begins at 9 a.m. on Clear. Scoreboard will be about 9:35 usually. A timeout called. Nope, Columbus is just going to run out the clock, apparently. Columbus broke as the ball snapped.
1: Columbus 14, Fremont 0.
0: And it looked like it was going to be a timeout Discovers with guys heading off towards the far sideline, but it's just that'll do it for our first half. So we're halfway through the season opener here between these two rivals for the FNC Cup, and it's Discovers on top of the Tigers 14-0. Back to Fremont High for our halftime report next here on KLIR Columbus.
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6: Well, kind of a sloppy first half by both offenses, as interceptions, offensive holding calls, and some poor punts have hurt these two teams. And Columbus, though, off to a pretty good start for the season with a 14-0 lead, and they were able to stifle the Fremont attempt to get a late score in that first half as the Tigers got down to the Columbus 21-yard line, but could not move it in for a score. Tried a field goal late, and the 38-yarder was short by a few yards by Bryson Lackey. 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
6: 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So the first possession of this night went to the Discoverers. It was a touchback, so the Discoverers began from their own 20. They had a 5-yard carry on their first play of the season by Bryce Brown. But then what would have been a 20-yard gain, if I remember correctly, it was Xavier Lopez long, but it was called back, and an offensive holding call turned into a 1-yard loss. So rather than getting up to their own 45, they had it at their 24. Eventually made it to their 28, where they faced a fourth down and had to punt. Fremont took over at its own 47 for the Tigers' first possession. They moved it down to the 25 of the Discoverers, but then their quarterback, Garrett Schinning, threw an interception by Xavier Lopez Long. X had some interceptions a year ago. He had three of them to tie for the team lead. And as a junior this year, Long gets his first one of the night to stifle the Tigers' first offensive drive of the year. So Columbus took over at its own 15-yard line with 4:25 left in the first quarter. Discoverers would get as far as their own 47 and then pushed back to their 42, where they had to punt. Fremont would begin from their own 45-yard line with a minute 17 left to go in the first quarter. However, they only moved it as far as the Columbus 49-yard line, and then came the worst punt of the first half by Bryson Lackey, an 8-yarder off the right side of his foot that was shanked out of bounds. So Columbus took over at its own 41 with 11:06 to go in the second quarter. And it was a quick 59-yard drive as the first play went down to the Fremont 23. Couple of plays later, the Discoverers were knocking on the door at the 4, and from there, it was a 4-yard touchdown run for junior Bryce Brown, the running back, with his first touchdown of the year. Extra point good by Esteban Arcos. It was 7-0 Columbus with 9:41 left in the first period. Fremont would begin its next drive from its own 35-yard line after a ball was kicked out of bounds. They would get down to the Columbus they had the Columbus 47. Then it dropped 5 yards to the Fremont 48. And then actually, I believe, they had to drop it further to their own 38.

0: For an incompletion, brought up a fourth down and a 29-yard punt, then resulted in Columbus taking over at its own 33. There was 6:17 remaining. And on the very first play from scrimmage, handoff Bryce Brown. He takes it down the left side and scampers for a 67-yard touchdown run. Extra point by Arcos Good, and that made it Columbus 14 and the home Tigers nothing. With about 6 minutes, 6:05 left to go in the first half. Fremont then bobbled a kickoff out of bounds at their own two. The Tigers made it as far as their 11-yard line, but then had a 17-yard punt off the foot of Arcos. So Columbus would take over at the Tigers 28. However, on the first play from there, C.J. Sindelar's pass intercepted at about the 8 by Bryson Lackey, and he returned it out to his 32. Tigers had it with 4 minutes remaining. They would get really not much going, had to punt it back to Columbus from their own 31, in fact, so they lost a yard overall. Columbus would take over from its own 38 with a minute 52 remaining. But on the first play, there was a bad handoff attempt between Sindelar and Blake Barnett. Barnett not able to handle it. Fumble recovered by the Tigers' defense. Fremont had some life at the Columbus 32 with a minute 40 to go in the first half. On the second play of their possession, they got it from the 31 down to the 21, but then had those incomplete passes, three in a row, followed by Lackey coming up short on the 38-yard field goal attempt. And so at halftime, the score, Columbus 14 and Fremont nothing. Let's take a break. When we come back, we'll have a look at some first-half stats. And that's next here on Clear 101.
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0: And welcome back to the Clock Tower Auto Mall halftime report. Let's check out some halftime stats with Columbus on top of rival Fremont 14 to nothing. For the Discoverers, their offense, Bryce Brown has been the catalyst. Turnovers have hurt Columbus overall, but for Brown, four carries, 79 yards. He had a four-yard touchdown run and a 67-yard touchdown scamper in that first half. Evan Daniels, two rushes for 27 yards. Xavier Lopez Long, X as he likes to be called, 7 yards on two carries. Blake Barnett, one carry for minus six, and it was fumbled, and the fumble was lost. Passing the football, quarterback C.J. Sindelar, unofficially 3 out of 4, 51 yards, 1 INT. Xavier Lopez Long, 39 yards on 2 catches, and Evan Daniels, a 13-yard reception. For Fremont, their quarterback has run quite a bit. He had no carries a year ago as a junior, but senior Garrett Schinning, 13 carries already for 44 yards. Their two running backs have 3 carries each. Senior Colton Piercy, 3 rushes for 12 yards. Tyson King, a junior, 10 yards on 3 rushes. One interception thrown by Garrett Schinning. Unofficially, he was 1 for 7 at INT. He did have a 10-yard completion late in that first half to Hudson Jennings that had moved it from the 31 to the 21, but then he had 3 straight incompletions after that to wind up in the field goal try that was short by Lackey. So it's 14-0 Discoverers at the half. We'll take another quick break and be back with more in our halftime report. We'll have a look at scores coming up next here from Fremont on KLIR.
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0: On the Clock Tower Auto Mall halftime report with Columbus leading Fremont 14-0, let's take a look at other scores brought to you by Freddy's in Columbus and Z-Last Electric. Boy, Lakeview is all over Milford tonight. Vikings opening at home and opening up on the Eagles. Less than a minute to go in the second quarter. Lakeview 48 and Milford 6. They're inducting the Hall of Famers into the Lakeview Hall of Fame tonight as well. So it's a party mood there. That game being broadcast by Kyler Ahrens over on KKOT 93.5 The Hawk. The SCOTUS Central Catholic Shamrocks tonight opening on the road at Cedar Catholic. Halftime there, the Shamrocks down 26-3. Now the Trojans have a pretty big lead on the Shamrocks in the opener for Roger Cranky's club. Mentioned Norfolk lost last night in triple overtime at home to Lincoln North Star, 41-38. Next week, Columbus will host Norfolk in the Discoverers home opener. We'll have that for you on Clear 101. Other scores, as we look around, the NE Score Feed app. Central City at Ord, Bison trailing the Chanticleers 26-14. Halftime at Ord. See if we have anything else in C2 to bring you. Boone Central 21, Battle Creek nothing. First half score there, and good start for the Bison on the road against the Braves. First half at Palmyra, St. Paul trailing Palmyra 14-13 at halftime. Schuyler down at home against H&H. I thought they were a Chevrolet dealer, but apparently they're high school this year for football anyway. Ah, that is Hampton and Heartland, according to my producer, Jim Dolezal. Thank you, Jimmy. 29-0, Hampton and Heartland leading Schuyler at half. Oop, got a breeze that's trying to create havoc in the press box right here. Hey, great reactions there. I had the best catch of the night so far. If we had a sponsor for that, I would win that award at this point. Let's see, what else do we have to see in D1? There's now, by the way, a change in the NSA in Class D, 8-man. They have D1, D2, and now D3 this year. So that's something new. Cross County leading Fair Central, 30-0 at the half. Cougars on the road, doing well. Also in D1, Nebraska Christian, 42. Newman Grove, St. Edward, 12. A minute left in the first half. David City, ouch. Trailing at Stanton 56-0, less than a minute left to go in the second quarter of that D1 matchup. Twin River, end of period one at Centura, trailing the Centurions. Titans are down 30-8 after one quarter there. Some high scoring games in 8-man. D2, Shelby Rising City 22, Fullerton nothing. That's the game being broadcast over on KZ100. Matt Wolf is calling that affair. Huskies with the lead at halftime, 22-0 over the Warriors. Halftime at Aquinas Catholic, Monarchs 15, Superior 6. Aquinas down to D2 this year, but they lead Superior early after a tough season a year ago for Aquinas. Elsewhere, East Butler 30, Weeping Water 14, end of the first half in Brainerd. Madison is trailing at Tri-County Northeast, 40-0. That's in the first quarter, 2 minutes to go, down 40-0. Humphrey Lindsay at home, trailing Neely Oakdale, 32-12, 2 minutes left before halftime. The new D3 scores. Lee 26, you know, Clarkson and Lee have split up, so Lee leading Palmer at Palmer. 26-0, halftime score there. Archangels Catholic leading at halftime at Why Not as the defenders big over the Blue Devils, 28-0. And Central Valley 52, Osceola nothing. That is at Central Valley, end of the first half out there in Greeley. So the Cougars are whipping the Bulldogs in that D3 contest. Not much of a contest, unfortunately. And then in six-man football, High Plains Community, now a six-man club. They defeated Elba 58-0 today, so the Storm get a win in six-man. Also going down to six-man, Riverside. And at halftime, the Chargers at home lead Scribner-Snyder 72-0. That is at halftime. Ouch. And again, coming up later tonight on Clear, and again tomorrow on Clear 101, Jim Dolezal will have a complete look at area scores and finals. And that'll be kind of a quick 4 minute or so football scoreboard blitz format this year. So be listening at 10:10 p.m. and 11:10 a.m. for that every Friday and Saturday on Clear 101. Well, we're about a minute or two away from second half kickoff, so let's take a break and we'll be back with the start of the second half right here. Discoverers 14 and the host Tigers in Fremont, nothing. Second half action is next on KLIR Columbus.
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5: 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Serving you electrically, serving you in a variety of ways on the broadcast. It will be Fremont football since the Discoverers had the opening kickoff. The Tigers will get it down 14-0 to begin the second half. Columbus will kick off
6: formation for towards Columbus, the number north, five,
5: so with a Esteban bit of a south Arcos. Breeze behind Esteban Arcos. Is
6: back, back for Fremont, number two, Tyler
5: He'll
6: Heller.
5: Tee it up on the near hash 15, mark Hudson at Jennings. The 40. Hudson Jennings, one of those back to return, he's standing about his own 10. They have another man at the 15 across the way. Here comes the kick. It's going to be a shot right to Jennings at the 11, up to the 20, 25, 30, 35. Hit at the 40, and down at about the 41 or 2-yard line. Nice
6: 30-yard kickoff return by Hudson Jennings. Puts the ball on the Fremont 41-yard line, first and 10.
5: So Fremont try and get something going offensively, avoid any holding calls or turnovers, things that plagued both offenses in the first half. Senior quarterback Garrett Schinning, who was a backup a year ago, has two receivers to each side, but now his man Jennings goes from right to left. It's going to be a run play back to the right side.
6: Ball carried by number 21,
5: good reaction
6: Tyson
5: by Columbus
6: King
5: to close the hole. Tyson
6: King
5: got decked
6: by number 22,
5: at the 43.
6: Bryce Brown
5: yet another big stop, along with Trey Kropach helping out.
6: 2-yard gain brings up second down and 8 for Fremont.
5: Second down and 8 coming for Fremont. So the Tigers, good field position, but now second and long. Not able to really consistently get any offense going. Their quarterback run play was the highlight in that first half. Second and 8 from their own 43-yard line. Snap back to the quarterback. Another give to King. He's going to try the middle, and he's going to get it up to about his own 49. And Mike set it back.
6: Looks
5: like
6: the official says
5: kneeling
6: down to 48.
5: Kropach is the stop. The Will linebacker, a junior for Columbus. 5'10", 170-pounder. He's been in at least to help out.
6: Back to back tackles. Third down and 3 for the Tigers.
5: So that was a 5-yard pick at that time for King. Third and 3 coming up for Fremont. King now with 17 yards on 5 rushes. From their own 48, third and short, third and 3. Stacked back. It's going to be a handoff. Headed straight up the middle and then getting met at the line of scrimmage and driven backwards.
6: Number 21,
5: King.
6: Tyson King, the
5: there are 3 or 4 white jerseys with
6: tackled
5: the
6: by number

0: gets a low line drive up the middle. That's been a good as any punt selection for him. Fielded on one hop at the 21. Reversing course from left to right goes the return man across the 30 and out at about the
1: 31-yard punt for Lackey.
0: As the return man that time for Columbus was
1: returned by number one, Xavier Lopez Long.
0: So X gets a return of about 10 or 11 yards.
1: Tackled by the Tigers, number 44, spot. Luke Hazen.
0: Luke Hazen got credit for knocking him out of bounds at 31, so a 10-yard punt return
1: will bring up first and 10 for Columbus from their 31-yard line.
0: So Columbus, first and 10, on 31, 9:31 left to go in the third period. 14-0, Discoverers on top. Bryce Brown has been the guy who's made the difference for Columbus's offense with a 4-yard touchdown carry and then a 67-yard burst for a score. He's in the shotgun formation behind the quarterback, and it'll be a give and a very short gain off the right side for maybe 2 yards that time.
1: Ball carried by number 22, Bryce Brown.
0: So Bryce Brown gets the first carry, but limited to about two and a half yards.
1: Tackled by the Tigers, number 56, Colby Kimball.
0: Credited with the stop is Colby Kimball of Fremont. Put it down at the 34, still with a 3-yard pickup that time
1: from their 34-yard line.
0: Second down and 7 from the 34, ball on the far hash mark for the Discoverers. They all look at their wristbands after the call came in from the sideline and double-checked by the quarterback, Sindelar. See what they come up with on second and medium. Dropping back to throw, Sindelar off balance, winging it, got it caught at the 38-yard line and then pushed out at about the 28. Is his man downfield. That was Colton Jarecki, his first reception for the senior. See any yellow flags in the field? It's been a constant. Whenever there's been a nice play for either side, but don't see any here. Kaloff knocking the man out of bounds. Sindelar threw that off balance and put it right on the paws of Jarecki.
1: Ball on the Fremont 33-yard line.
0: It was a 33-yard completion from Sindelar to Jarecki. Off balance throw, but it worked out nicely. First down and 10 from the Tigers, 33. Man goes in motion over to the right side. They flip it out in the flat on the right side. X with the catch at the 33. Across the 20 to the 15, and down he goes. About an 18-yard gain for Lopez Long.
1: Pass complete to number one, Xavier Lopez Long.
0: And it'll be first down and 10. Discoverers at about the 15-yard line.
1: Tackled by number
0: the Tigers.
1: Two, Tyler Heller.
0: Tyler Heller had to put the brakes on Lopez Long that time.
1: 18-yard gain brings up first.
0: So going over
1: Columbus
0: the century mark
1: in
0: passing and officially
1: line.
0: Is Sindelar. 102 yards now with that 18-yard completion to Lopez Long. He's got 57 of the 102 yards in receptions. Three catches for X so far. First and 10 from the 15. It's going to be a reverse coming from right to left. Good blocking. Xavier Lopez Long is going to score. Xavier got in with great blocking, just weaved his way
1: touchdown
0: in between
1: Columbus.
0: Two nice blocks, and it's a 15-yard
1: touchdown run
0: for Lopez
1: Long.
0: He's been a catalyst here tonight like he was in their scrimmage a week or so ago. It was last Thursday night that he had three scores. That's his first score in the regular season.
1: The extra point for Columbus, number five, Esteban
0: Arcos. Third carry of the night goes for a 15-yard touchdown run for Lopez Long. He's had a good night catching the football. Extra point
1: and
0: by Arcos
1: is
0: tacked on. So we've got 8:03 left to go in the third period. It's now Discoverers 21 and Fremont nothing. Back to Fremont High in a few here on KLIR.
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0: So Columbus, opening up the lead 21-0, discovers as they go 69 yards. 15-yard touchdown run by Lopez Long to cap the drive, a quick drive. And here's the kickoff with 8:03 to go third quarter. And we've got whistles as that is going to be kicked out. I believe that one, OB.
2: Kickoff recovered and down by number 3, Braden Leach.
0: Nope, they tried just the squid kick and it was recovered at the 30-yard line by Leach. So Fremont takes over. Pretty good field position at the Tigers' 30-yard line. So let's see if Fremont's offense can finally get something started tonight. It's been a rough start. At times they've had a little bit of momentum, but it gets stifled some way or another. Back to throw, and under pressure is Schinning. He's going to roll to his right. He's got some room down the sideline and finally tripped.
2: Number 9, Garrett Schinning,
0: the ball carrier. Spins in the air before he falls out of bounds about the 44. Pick up of 14 yards for Schinning. And the quarterback running around right in.
2: Anthony Zayas.
0: He's had some highlights tonight. 58 yards now and 14 carries for the senior signal caller.
2: 14-yard gain puts the ball on the Fremont 44-yard line.
0: Passing, unfortunately.
2: That's good for a Pinnacle Bank Tiger first down.
0: So Tigers up to their 44, first down and 10. 7:41 left to go in the third quarter. 21-0, Columbus on top. Snap back to Schinning. Three-step drop, tries to step up in the pocket, and boom, down he goes. Sack made back at the 36-yard line. Man who made the sack, if he's done jumping around with his teammates to celebrate.
2: Quarterback sack by number 65,
0: pick it up, and
2: Hendricks
0: the number
2: Warnick.
0: Is Warnick. He liked that. He had some fun. Hendricks Warnick is a
2: 7-yard loss brings up second down and 17 for Fremont from their 37-yard line.
0: Dropped him back at the 37, so a loss of 7 for Schinning on the sack. Brings up second down and 17. Tigers have two receivers to each side of the formation, one back in the backfield along with the QB. He drops straight back to throw. Schinning steps up in the pocket again, now scrambles up the middle. He's going to duck ahead to about
2: Garrett
0: the 43
2: the
0: or 44. Looked like he hit about the 43 and
2: tackled
0: rolled
2: by number 24.
0: To the 44, but he wasn't
2: Creighton Crowbatch.
0: Downed or touched by a defender, so they're going to give him the roll of a yard. And so they spotted 44,
2: seven-yard
0: gain, basically
2: yard
0: just
2: be third
0: took away the
2: Fremont.
0: 7 yards he lost on the sack by Warnick a moment ago. Looks like Fremont's offense wants a timeout as they will face a third down and 10 from their own 44-yard line. 6:25 left in our third quarter. It's Discoverers 21, Tigers nothing here on Clear 101.
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0: Had one of the discoverers go to the far sideline with what appeared to be a cramp. It is hot and humid, of course, here in this opener, late August. back to throw is Schinning. He's going to do a reverse pass from right to left, a screen over that way, but that's going to get blown up at the Fremont 41-yard line.
2: Pass complete to number 21, Tyson King.
0: Caught by Tyson King, but he's going to lose 3 yards.
2: Talk about number 11, Cohen Erb,
0: along
2: with number 24,
0: read by the Discoverers defense. Erb and Kropatch combined.
2: 2 yard loss brings up fourth down and 12 for Fremont from their 42-yard line.
0: For the Tigers, call it a 2 yard loss to the 42. They give him an extra yard. He lost 2 instead of 3. So it's fourth and long, and
2: in punt formation for Fremont, number 16,
0: Bryson Lackey's last couple of punts have been better. He's tried
2: one,
0: the line drives that have been pretty low, but right up the middle rather than angling towards the right sideline. When he tried that in the first quarter, he was getting very poor results. He's been able to punt about 30 yards per kick, close to it anyway. We're going to have a timeout Fremont before they kick it away in case, I don't know, were they thinking of a fake punt? Who knows, but if they were, they're going to rethink it. 5:21 left to go, third quarter, 21-0 Discoverers, and back in a few, unclear.
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0: Right now, the Discoverers leading at 21-0. The front runner for the Loop Power District power play of the game would be the 67-yard touchdown run by Bryce Brown that made it 14-0 Discoverers after Arcos's extra point with just over 6 minutes to go.
2: Number 12, Cash Crager for Fremont.
0: So back to punt, we think, is Bryson Lackey. Takes the snap. He's going to kick this one a little bit towards the near sideline. It's going to be a high punt. Drops at the 41 of Columbus. It's going to roll dead at about the 37-yard line. Good field position for the Discoverers.
2: 21-yard punt is downed at the 37-yard line.
0: It was 21 yards by Lackey. So the Discoverers flip the field pretty well. Take over from their own 38-yard line for this possession. See if they try and give it to Bryce Brown, if he could replicate.
2: First and 10 for
0: he got his 67-yard scamper on a first down, first possession run from his own 33-yard line. Now they're at the 38. First play of this possession coming up shortly. Discoverers get a late Cade Gaddicke, a wide receiver, coming onto the field. He'll split to the near side. Everybody else is pretty bunched near the line. And now we've got a timeout. Yeah, they were a little bit late getting some people out to the situation, so the Discoverers' Craig Williams calls the timeout. 5:13 to go third quarter, 21-0 CHS. Back in a moment to Fremont High, KLIR Columbus.
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0: After the timeout by Columbus, let's see what the Discoverers come up with to start this possession with a 21-0 lead. 5:13 remaining third period. Ball at the 38-yard line of the Discoverers. Put a man in motion. And penalty flags fly, so. Well, they probably did that on purpose because they had the 67-yard touchdown run by Brown, as we talked about, possible Loop Power District power play of the game. They want to back it up 5 yards because if they give it to him now and he takes off and finds pay dirt, it'll be 67 yards.
2: After the penalty, it's first and 15 for Columbus.
0: So first down
2: on their 33-yard line.
0: From the 33. Who are you going to give it to? We know. Handoff. Brown. Stacked up. Line of scrimmage. No gain.
2: By number 22, Bryce Brown.
0: Well, it didn't work so well that time.
2: Tackled by the Tigers.
0: Second down and 15.
2: Donovan Debney. No gain. Brings up second
0: Brown,
2: down.
0: Brown, 82 yards rushing
2: from
0: on
2: from
0: six
2: their 33
0: carries.
2: Yard line.
0: Two touchdown runs tonight for Bryce. The other one was some 4 yards out. That made it 7-0 early on. So from their own 33, second and 15, 4:36 remaining, rolling out Sindelar, right-hander, whips it over to the 36, caught far side. Man is going
2: to
0: get hit, dropped
2: Sindelar
0: about the 45.
2: Number one,
0: that goes to
2: Xavier Long.
0: Lopez
2: Long. Well,
0: that was a good play. And a gain of
2: tackled by the Tigers,
0: yards.
2: Number 23, Brandon Hunnell.
0: Brandon Hunnell makes the stop. But a 12-yard pickup for Columbus. It'll be third down and about
2: 12-yard gain brings up third down and three for Columbus from their own 45-yard line.
0: So third down and three for the Discoverers from their own 45. They'd like to get a first down and keep milking the clock here. Leading 21-0, late stages now of the third period. Home opener for the Discoverers next week against Norfolk. It's going to be a reverse and bouncing to the outside and down the right side with more than the first down yardage goes Evan Daniels.
2: Ball carried by
0: he
2: number
0: gets
2: zero, Evan
0: finally
2: Daniels.
0: Put down at about the 33-32 yard line of Fremont.
2: Tackle by number 16,
0: so
2: Bryce
0: Lopez made a little juke to bounce it outside a little further than originally planned, and he gets
2: 22-yard gain
0: on third down
2: and
0: three.
2: From the Fremont
0: innovative reverse
2: line.
0: Call. It's kind of the inside reverse, not the big end-to-end type reverse play. But a good gain for Daniels. Owen now, or Evan, excuse me. Owen was his brother. Evan, 49 yards on just three carries. And we have penalty flags with the snap here on first down and 10. Back to Sindelar.
5: Dead ball. False start.
0: False start offense. On the Columbus
5: five-yard
0: offense.
5: 5-yard penalty remains first down.
0: Kind of a sloppy night when it comes to penalties for both offenses. That'll back it up to the Fremont 38-yard line.
2: After the penalty, it's first and 15 for Columbus on the Tiger 38-yard line.
0: 21-0, clock down to 3 minutes, 21 seconds to go and ticking. Here in the third quarter. Fremont next Friday will play at Lincoln Southwest. Southwest is playing at Lincoln Standing Bear tonight. Snap goes to Sindelar, and it's a give, a little counterplay from right to left, and it's going to be a nice gain for the Discoverers down to about the 32-yard line of Fremont. Is that Brown? Trying to see as they
2: ball
0: yep.
2: Carried by number
0: Bryce
2: 22,
0: Brown.
2: Bryce Brown. Tackled by the Tigers.
0: Gain of about 6 yards.
2: Sofel.
0: On the tackle.
2: 6 yard
0: for
2: gain
0: Fremont
2: brings up second down and 9 for Columbus.
0: Sofel.
2: From the Fremont 32-yard line.
0: Be second down and 9 after the 6 yard pickup for Bryce. Down to 2.5 minutes left to go third period. Second and 9. They send a man in motion, and they'll give it to that man. That is Daniels around the right end. He's got the first down, gets inside the 20 to the 15. Sprint for the end zone. He's going to score. Evan Daniels went the right side. Looked like he was going to get down to about the 20, but he's able to cut it back towards the middle and escape the defense. Daniels shows his speed and also what Craig Williams had mentioned, some great balance. So he's not only fast, but if you hit him, you better make sure you knock him totally off his pins. It's now 27-0 as Evan Daniels gets the touchdown run. He had 5 touchdown runs a year ago. First one of this season here tonight. Arcos on for the BAT. Snap down, kick up, and it is good once again.
2: And the kick is good.
0: 2:15 remaining third period. Columbus 28, Fremont nothing.
2: Columbus 28,
0: we're back to Fremont High momentarily on KLIR.
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4: And number 15, Hudson Jennings.
5: Tyler Heller and Hudson Jennings deep for Fremont to receive the kickoff after Columbus gets the speedy Evan Daniels to go 32 yards with a touchdown run to make it 28-0 after the Air Coast PAT. Kickoff's going to bounce inside the 10, picked up by Jennings at the 9, gets tripped at the 18, but falls across
4: kickoff
5: the 20,
4: by number 15,
5: up to about the 22. He's spending a little bit of time on his back. Hopefully he's okay. He's the coach's son, Lee Jennings, the seventh-year head coach here at Fremont.
4: Tackle on the play by number 18,
5: CHS grad. Howard. It's about a 13-yard return. And it looks like he's up and okay.
4: Fremont from their 22-yard line.
5: Fremont starts from its own 22. 2:09 left to go third quarter. For Evan Daniels, that touchdown run of 32 yards, giving him 81 yards now on just four carries. Bryce Brown has 88 yards on seven rushes. Lopez Long, three carries, 22 yards. Brown with two touchdown runs, and Daniels and Lopez Long with one apiece.
4: Ball carried by number 21.
5: It's going to be a short gain for Fremont. Tyson King, a running back, moves it from the 22 up a yard or 2 yard and a half, really. Second down and 9 from the 23-yard line.
4: Second down and 9 for Fremont.
5: Tried to go basically over left guard, and defense was there to meet him pretty quickly. King's up to 18 yards on 7 carries. So the Discover's defense has done a good job against both running backs tonight. Quarterback scrambles, throws, picked off, no, incomplete. Nearly intercepted about the 31-yard line, but in and out of the hands, and then the ball actually deflected up to about the 41-yard line. As not able to hang on. Looked like he was going to have the catch, maybe some running room in front of him. Was Columbus High's Maddox Howard. He's a sophomore. 5'11", 175-pound defensive back off the bench. Deflected off his hands and incomplete. Third down and 9 facing Fremont from the Tigers' 23-yard line. Fremont has tossed one interception. Columbus has thrown an INT and lost a fumble. Looking to throw, the quarterback, Shinning, and he'll throw this one low and outside, incomplete at about the 31-yard line.
4: Passing
5: it was
4: complete.
5: Intended
4: for number
5: 15,
4: for Hudson Jennings.
5: Hudson Jennings, a familiar target. But Shinning threw that one low and outside.
4: Fourth down and 9 for Fremont.
5: So it's 4th and 9 for the Tigers. They just can't seem to get untracked offensively for very much yardage tonight. Down 28-0 with a minute 19 to go in the third quarter.
4: Back deep for Columbus, number 9.
5: Lackey is going to stand at about his own 10-yard line. And the return man for Columbus, Lopez Long, at his own 45. Kick is lofted into the air. That's a pretty good punt. Lands inside the 45 and bounces out at about the 42-yard line as Lopez Long just got away from it. 35-yard punt that time. That's the longest of the night for Lackey. And Columbus still has pretty good field position, though, at its own 42-yard line. Discover is leading at 28-0 with a minute 10 to go third quarter. We'll see now if Columbus starts to put in some substitutes on offense with the big lead. Get some second stringers the chance to play. They still have Daniels out there. We see that on the field,
4: it's first and
5: Colton
4: for Columbus.
5: Jarecki.
4: Ball on their 42-yard line.
5: Let's see who's going to be a quarterback. Is that still Sindelar? It is still CJ at QB.

0: Hudson Hamilton is the backup. Snap back. Sindelar fakes a give, takes it himself, and he'll get hit and pushed back. He's able to escape the tackle, though, and get back to about where he was originally, which is the line of scrimmage. He was pushed back as far as his own 38 and then shrugged off the tackler and got back up to about the 42-yard line. In fact, they're going to mark him all the way up to the 44 somehow. Okay, must have been holding the ball out. 2-yard pickup. He made something out of nothing there. Did the quarterback for Columbus, C.J. Sindelar. That's his first carry tonight for the senior. He's got 114 yards passing this evening. Second down and 8, ball on the far hash mark. This will probably be the final play, perhaps, anyway, of the third quarter. 21 seconds as they line up. And here's the snap. Handoff, it's going to be Brown across midfield and yanked down at about the 47 of Fremont. No,
1: Bryce
0: check
1: Brown,
0: that. Number 24, the carrier for
1: Tackle
0: Columbus.
1: The Tigers, number 15,
0: and that is Trayton Kropach. So Kropach gets the carry, which may wind the clock down for the third quarter.
1: Correction, that carry was number 24, Trayton Kropach.
0: He goes from Columbus's 44 down to the 47 of Fremont. So Kropach picked up 9 on his first carry of the night. And that's our third quarter in the books. It'll be first down and 10 discovers for the Tigers, 47 to start the fourth period. Columbus leading it 28-0 here in Clear 101.
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0: We're going to have a snap infraction false start on Fremont here to start off quarter 4 on Clear 101 and at MyCentralNebraska.com. Jim Dolezal, our producer tonight. He'll have the first football scoreboard blitz coming up tonight at 10:10 tonight, 11:10 a.m. tomorrow. From their own 48-yard line, Columbus gets a running play, and they've got some room down the far side. Man makes a man miss at the 39, gets down to the 30. That's going to be Kropach with a nice run. So he goes from the Fremont. Oh, did he fumble it late? Apparently over on that far sideline. Late fumble, and Tigers get it. Oh, well, not such a nice run the way it ended. Second fumble lost by the Discoverers. They've also had one interception thrown. So Kropach had a tough run. He shedded a tackler, but then the football was shedded late.
1: By number 2, Tyler Heller of the Tigers.
0: Tyler Heller of the Tigers with the fumble recovery. So Kropach got
1: Fremont,
0: it down
1: on their 29-yard line.
0: To the Fremont 29, about an 18-yard run, but he fumbled, and Tigers take over. 11:48 to go in the final period. 28-0 Discoverers. So let's see if the offense can finally get ignited for the Tigers after the turnover. Penalty flag, of course, on the snap back.
6: Delay of game.
0: We have a delay of game this time on Fremont. That'll back him up 5 yards. It'll be first and 15 from their own 24-yard line.
1: After the penalty, it'll be first and 15 for Fremont. Ball on their 24-yard line.
0: So both teams tonight, as you might expect in week one, have a lot of issues to try and overcome, whether it's turnovers or penalties. Pitch play, a little bit of a counter action play, but it's not going to get much. Good hit on the near sideline. Coming up with a big hit. X, Lopez 15, Long.
1: Jennings, there's a penalty mark.
0: Jennings took the pitch and went only about, what did he gain there? Maybe about, well, not too shabby of a gain. He went from the 24 up to about the 29 or so. But a penalty flag is down on the play. Or have they marked this back? No, they haven't yet, so now they run.
6: Holding. Offense.
0: Holding on the offense. Yikes. So it goes back to the 14. So wipe out that 5-yard gain on the run, and it's a 10-yard loss.
1: After the penalty,
0: Fremont especially has got some offensive issues to address before they go to Lincoln Southwest next Friday. But Columbus does have some of its own. So Columbus has them backed up now to their own 14. Tigers on first down and long. Try to go right up the middle with a run play. It's going to get stacked up just across the 15. They gain a yard, maybe a yard and a half. Kropach made the tackle. Who had the carry? We have a discoverer that's down. Probably going to have to take a timeout.
1: Tyson King,
0: a good 2 yards.
1: Tackle on the play by number 24, Trey Kropach.
0: Looks like I think 58 appears to be the number down, but I'm not sure. So that would be Jeffrey Garcia, a sophomore, if it is. Looks like a cramping issue, whoever it is down for CHS, as the managers are out there to bend his leg. Well, let's take a quick 30-second break, and we're back in a moment. 28-0 Discoverers, early fourth quarter here on Clear 101.
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0: Well, one of the discoverers, not sure if it's Jeffrey Garcia or not, still on his back at the 15-yard line of Fremont. So while they look him over and try and help him out, let's look at scores on the NE Scorefeed app. Central City trailing at Ord 40-20, less than a minute to go in the third quarter. It is Lakeview 48, Milford 6, start of period 4. SCOTUS tonight down 34-3 at the end of three quarters at Hardington Cedar Catholic. Great app, by the way, if you haven't checked out NE Scorefeed. That's NE like Nebraska Scorefeed. Final, Boone Central defeated Battle Creek. Cardinals, shut out the Braves 35-0. Halftime at Schuyler, the Warriors trailing H&H, Heartland and Hampton Chevrolet leading 29-0. And we got a penalty flag with a snap back to the Fremont quarterback. It'll be a false start on the offense. I'll back it up to about the 11, I think, now. No, it's inside that, isn't it? Or is it? No, they do have it at the 11.
1: It'll be second and 28 for Fremont. Ball on their 11-yard line.
0: They still have some of the soccer yellow stripes on the field, which makes it tough to read at times. Second down and 28 from their own 11. Deep ball, middle. Jennings is about 3 yards shy of catching it at midfield. He was at the 47. And he had two discoverers trailing him, but that ball would have been laid right on his mitts. He might have gone a long ways. Instead, overthrown by about 3 yards
1: for Fremont
0: by the quarterback, Shinning. Going for a very productive Hudson Jennings. Very productive last year. 37 receptions to lead the Tigers as a junior. 569 yards, also led Fremont. He had a long reception of 80 yards a year ago. 4 touchdown catches. But tonight, one grab for 10 yards. Fremont just has had a tough time, and it's getting tougher, it seems like, with each possession now. 11-13 remaining. It's 3rd and 28 from their 11. Schinning rolls out, throws deep down the middle, and this time batted away at midfield. That time he went for the other big target, Bryson Lackey,
1: 16, Bryson Lackey,
0: but knocked away at midfield. Lackey was at about the 47-yard line of Columbus, and Esteban Arcos swatted it away around the midfield stripe. So that'll bring up 4th and 28 to go after the back-to-back deep balls. Kind of funny, it was really about the same spot in the field for both guys, just two different intended targets. I have Schinning, in my book anyway, as just 2 for 11, one interception. 8 yards passing. It's going to be another fairly short punt, although it's going to get a pretty good bounce. Going to roll from the 48 down to about the 42 of Columbus. So the Discoverers with good field position, leading at 28-0, will take over with 10:55 remaining
1: at the 43-yard line.
0: At their own, they'll mark it ahead from the 42 to the 43, of course. End of third quarter, St. Paul trailing at Palmyra 14-13. North Bend Central 28, Omaha Brownell Talbot 25. End of three quarters in Omaha. So Columbus will start
1: first and 10
0: from its own 43. See if we have some substitutes in for the Columbus offense with the lead 28-0. Hamilton maybe a quarterback yet? It'll be a run play left side.
1: Number
0: it's gonna,
1: 24, the ball carrier, Trayton Kropach.
0: It's still Sindelar, hands to Kropach. He gets it up to about the 49, so pretty good pickup by Trayton that time, who fumbled the last time he carried it. He gets a 6-yard gain there. It'll bring up second and 4.
1: 6-yard gain brings up second down and 4 for Columbus. Ball on their 49-yard line.
0: 31 yards on 3 rushes for Kropach. Eight-man football scores. Cross County leading Fair Central. Cougars on the road ahead 42-12 after three quarters. Kropach was running towards the far side, but penalty flags fly.
6: False start
0: in the offense of Columbus.
6: Still second down.
0: It'll back it up from the Discoverers 49 to their 44. Neither offense now looks competent at this point. It's kind of devolved. Nebraska Christian 63, Newman Grove St. Edward 18, end of three quarters
1: in
0: the Central City area. David City getting stomped at Stanton, the Mustangs 68, the Scouts 6, about 7 minutes left to go in that game. End of the first half at Centura, Twin River trailing the Centurions 52-20 at the break. Run play to the far side, Kropach again, going to get it back up to about his own 49. They give him some progress, maybe the midfield stripe. Looks like they'll give him that midfield mark. 6-yard pickup for Trayton. And for Columbus, third down and about 3 from the midfield stripe. I'll have the first Pinnacle Bank Coaches Show of the season tomorrow morning at 9 a.m. right here on Clear 101. And like our game broadcast, that can be heard on MyCentralNebraska.com. Timeout here on this situation. It is third down and 4 for the Discoverers. Actually, 3rd and 3 from midfield. And 9:33 to go in our ball game. 28-0 Discoverers. Back in a moment here at MyCentralNebraska.com.
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0: 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Steve, Jackie, and Melissa wish all of the teams the best of luck. Wunderlich's Catering of Columbus. on third and three, an inside counter play, and that's going to go for big yards. First down and more. Oh, it's fumbled right at the end of the run, though. It's going from the 47 of Columbus down to about the 26 of Fremont. It was Lopez Long. The ball got ripped out at the end of the run. That's the second drive this half where a Columbus runner had it stripped at the end of the run. Now, did Columbus get it back? Yes, this time they got it back. So another fumble, but that time on the third fumble of the night, it wasn't the third one lost. 24-yard gainer down to the 26-yard line by Kropach. He's up to 61 yards rushing on just five carries. So Trayton's done a nice job in the second half. But Discoverers need to handle the football at the end of the runs here a little bit. Here comes a run play. Left side across left guard. And that's near for a chunk of about 6 yards as Bryce Brown back in the game down to the 20.
1: Tackled by the Tigers, number 56, Colby Kimball.
0: Colby Kimball makes the stop.
1: 55, Aiden Kroll.
0: Second down and four coming up. Kroll also credited for part of the tackle.
1: Second down and four for Columbus.
0: That gives Brown a chance at the century mark. He's up to 94 yards rushing on eight rushes. Two touchdown runs for Bryce tonight, one from four out. One still our top Loop Power District Power Play of the Game nominee with a 67-yard burst. It made it 14-0 after the extra point. 7:56 to go. Low snap, and then it's going to be trouble. And just trying to hand off and then having it
1: on the play,
0: bobbled by
1: Columbus.
0: The running back. Boy, that's just ugly all the way around. The quarterback for Columbus finally recovered it. Still Sindelar in there, not Hamilton. Fumble by Sindelar. You'd have to charge that one, too, I believe.
1: 4 yard loss brings up 4 yard
0: loss
1: for Columbus.
0: Four fumbles, but only two lost now by the Discoverers. But the ball back at the 24-yard line of Fremont. Oof, just let's get to the bus at this point. Take our seventh straight win in this rivalry, and the FNC Cup will stay in Columbus, but not the most artistic win in the series history. Here's kind of a counterplay that's going to go up the middle, and Fremont's going to bottle that up pretty quickly. Evan Daniels. We'll get it inside to about the 23, maybe the 22, if they give him some progress. So for Evan, picks up a yard.
1: Tigers, number 23,
0: well, it looked like they'd give him at least the yard he should have gotten, but no, they mark it at the line of scrimmage, so no gain.
1: Fourth down and eight for Columbus from the Fremont
0: 24-yard line. So Daniels got ripped off a little bit there, and it's now fourth and eight for the Discoverers from the 24 of Fremont, 6:34. Left in the contest. See what Columbus will do if they're going to go for this in earnest or just run a play. I think they'd still go. It's only 28-0. Sindelar looks to throw. Throws, man, wide open. Catch at the one, and he just turns and steps into the end zone. Touchdown, Columbus.
1: Touchdown,
0: as
1: Columbus.
0: Cade Gadicke, the junior, open at the one, and all he had to do was turn around and step in the end zone. First TD catch for Gadicke in his junior season. We have penalty flags for, I think, an excessive celebration. So we had to figure out a new reason to get a yellow hanky to hit the turf. And Columbus did by celebrating too much, apparently. So on fourth down, touchdown pass, Sindelar, his first TD throw of the year. He had one a year ago. And it goes to Gadicke. First catch of the season for Cade. So 24 yards for the hookup. Penalty for the excessive celebration, I guess, will be assessed on the kickoff.
11: After the play, dead ball, unsportsmanlike conduct on the offensive
0: team. Yeah, unsportsmanlike conduct will be on the kickoff. So they'll attempt the extra point to make it 35-0 if successful. Arcos is on again. Hamilton to hold. This will be the first time Columbus has tried to kick it through these uprights on the south end of the field. And the kick is up and good.
1: And the kick is good.
0: So 6:14 remaining in this game. It's Columbus 35, Fremont nothing. Back in a moment here on Clear 101.
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0: Kevin McNabb here. Jim Dolezal is our producer on Clear 101. 35-0 Columbus tacks on a score about halfway through this fourth quarter and a 24-yard touchdown pass from C.J. Sindelar to Cade Gaddicke. Kickoff is going to be onside variety for Columbus, and it's going to be recovered by Fremont, and they're going to advance it from their own
1: 21-yard kickoff return by
0: 40,
1: number 15 Hudson Jennings
0: up to about their own 47, I should say. Penalty flag on the play, of course. That is mandatory at this point. And we have a player that is slow for Fremont to kind of try to get off the field. He's collapsed down to the turf a couple of times, so this time they have a manager tell him, just lie down. We'll see what's going on here. Well, let's see what the penalty would be. That was a squib kick returned about 20 yards up to the 47-yard line. The man is down back at about the 36 of Fremont. It's a penalty against the Tigers on the return. I'm not sure what the call was. Probably holding. Had a lot of holding, but it could be a clip. But it's going to mark it back to the 32.
11: After the play, on sportsmanlike
0: conduct. Oh, it's after the play on sportsmanlike conduct by Fremont.
11: On Fremont, a 15-yard penalty. It'll be first and 10.
0: So it backed it up from the 47 to the 32 of the Tigers. Got a timeout for the injured player. Let's take a timeout. We're back in a few here at MyCentralNebraska.com.
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0: Well, they've got the Fremont player at about the 37 now into a seated position. He's still not up. I know it was a single-digit number, and I couldn't tell if it was three or four, but I think it might have been four, which would be Caden Thompson. But we'll get a look here hopefully pretty soon. Didn't look like it was going to be that serious at first because he tried to shake it off and get up and come off the field towards the near side, which is the Fremont sideline on the west side here at Dillon Stadium in Fremont. And to help him to his feet now, it might be some sort of leg injury. It's number three, actually. That is Braden Leach, a 5'8", 160-pound senior, and he's going to be walking pretty gingerly towards the near sideline with his arms around
1: after the penalty,
0: team managers
1: on either side. Ball on their 32-yard line.
0: They had the penalty there. It's getting a little chippy out here between these two rivals.
1: Getting quarterback for
0: Each
1: Fremont, number 18, Colin McClain.
0: Unsportsmanlike conduct penalties here late. So from their own 32, Tigers begin. 5:49 left to go in the game. 35-0 Discovers. First play, run up the middle.
1: Ball carried by number 21,
0: maybe a one-yard
1: Tyson
0: game.
1: King.
0: Tyson, no, let's see. Yeah,
1: tackle
0: it was
1: by
0: Tyson
1: number 67,
0: King,
1: Peyton Andreessen.
0: That 20 and 21, if that
1: no
0: 20
1: gain,
0: gets
1: brings up second down and 10
0: folded
1: at
0: all, it looks like 21, so it's kind of hard to tell sometimes, but it is apparently King and not Piercy who wears 20. King's been a little bit more active than Piercy tonight in the running game. They actually are going to put that right at the line of scrimmage. No gain. Second and 10 from the 32. It's snap comes back, a little bit of a low snap. Pass complete, but right after making the catch, man gets drilled at the 30.

0: 57.
1: Number five, Blake Beninato.
0: Blake Beninato with the catch. Tackle immediately got 11, hit by Cohen Erb, the 6'3", 185-pound linebacker.
1: Five-yard gain brings up third down and five smack for Fremont on their 37-yard line.
0: Third and five coming up from the 37 after a five-yard completion. Was the first catch for Beninato tonight. Third down and medium. Quarterback rolls, throws right side, catch made. He gets away from a tackler at the 36, and he gets it up to about the 45-yard line. That'll be good for a first down. They needed to get it up to the 42.
1: McLean's pass complete to number 15, Hudson Jennings.
0: Hudson Jennings that time.
1: Tackled by number 53.
0: And we've got a man down on the field for Fremont. They announced that pass is being made by a backup quarterback, I believe. We do have an official's timeout here for injury. We'll sort out the new QB in for the Tigers when we return in a few here on KLIR Columbus.
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0: That pass completion was from Colin McLean, a sophomore backup quarterback. He is the son of the AD at Fremont here, Seth McLean. So Colin, a 6 foot, 165 pound sophomore, makes a nice pitch, and it was an 18 yard pickup to Jennings. And now they're going to try a run play, and this is going to be McLean bouncing off one tackler at his own 49.
1: Ball
0: gets down
1: 18,
0: to the Columbus 49. So a gain there of about six.
1: Tackle on the play by number 34, Brooks Eisenman.
0: Eisenman with the stop.
1: 7 yard gain brings up second down and three for Fremont. Ball on the Columbus 48
0: yard line.
1: Actually,
0: put that down to 48 of Columbus for an extra yard of fight for McLean to get some forward progress. That was his first run of the night. So the ball at the 48 of Columbus, second down and three for the Tigers from there. They trail 35-0. It's going to be quarterback keeper, a good fake, and he's going to go around left end. He's to the 40, the 30, the 20, and he's going to get inside the 15 before
1: ball
0: he's yanked out of bounds.
1: Well,
0: they might find something here with Colin McLean.
1: Out of bounds by number three.
0: Between his passing and his running. The sophomore making a good showing late here for the Tigers. It was a tough night for their starter, Shinning.
1: 36-yard gain puts the ball
0: that
1: on the Columbus
0: 12-yard line. That one is a 36-yard gain.
1: Good for another Pinnacle Bank Tiger first
0: down.
1: Down
0: to the 12-yard line of Columbus. So Colin McLean has the Tigers offense going. They would like to avoid the shutout at least. Only 2:10 remaining. 35-0. They're down. Ball on the near hash mark from the Columbus 12-yard line, first and 10. It's going to be a run straight ahead that's going to get a couple
1: number
0: of yards.
1: Number 18, Colin McLean, the
0: McLean
1: ball
0: again goes to about the 10-yard line, it looked like. Bring up second down and long.
1: Talk about number 13, Colton Jarecki.
0: Colton Jarecki on the stop. They're going to mark one that back
1: game,
0: to the 11, call it a one-yard pickup. Second and nine for the Tigers. And we're going to have a Fremont timeout to stop the clock with a minute 36 to go as their head coach, Lee Jennings, a Columbus High grad, tries to avoid getting shut out in their home and season opener.

0: We'll take a 30-second timeout, and we're back in a moment here on Clear 101.
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0: Kevin McNabb along with Jim Dolezal back in the Clear studio. Minute 36 remaining. And Fremont getting a drive going under backup quarterback Colin McLean. The sophomore just had a 36-yard scamper. Now it's second down and 9 from the 11 of Columbus. Minute 36 to go in the ballgame. 35-0 Discoverers. McLean spinning to his right. Penalty flag down in the backfield. Throws for the end zone. Batted away and incomplete.
3: Passing complete.
0: Nearly caught him. The deflection by one of the Tigers. But we got a flag back anyway at about the 15-yard line.
3: Penalty marker on the play.
0: And judging by the way it's gone for the Tigers offense, it's going to be something against Fremont, you would think. But Columbus has had its fair share of yellow hankies tossed against them in this game tonight, too. You know, this is going to be stepped off against the Tigers.
3: Holding
0: is the call. 10-yard penalty. Goes back to the 21-yard line. Columbus has had a few holding calls against its offense, too. Fremont's had just the one interception by its offense. Columbus has tossed an interception and lost 2 of 4 fumbles tonight.
3: 21-yard line.
0: So it's been sloppy on both sides. More penalties, I think, against Fremont than against Columbus, although I don't have the exact numbers. Down to a minute 9 and the clock ticking. They send Heller off to the far side, to the near side, Lackey. They got a man in motion from left to right. You got a whistle and a timeout. Timeout, Fremont.
3: Final timeout.
0: Final timeout for Coach Jennings. Let's take one more timeout. We're back in a moment. 58 seconds left to go. 35-0 Discoverers here at MyCentralNebraska.com.
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0: So let's see if the Tigers can punch it in and avoid getting shut out in their season opener at home. They trail the Discoverers 35-0. They face a second down and 19 from the 21-yard line. Sophomore quarterback Colin McLean sees a man split to the right side in the slot. He drops back to throw, pump fake. Now looks to throw over the middle. It is caught at the 5-yard line, and that's going to be touchdown Tigers.
3: Touchdown, Tigers!
0: For Fremont, making the catch at the 5 was number 5, Blake Beninato. He got hit right around the 1 and was able to just power into the goal line area for the score. So a touchdown to Beninato, his second reception of the second half. The senior had a 5-yard catch earlier, that a 21-yard touchdown reception. And it's 35-6. The Tigers fans don't have to go home empty-handed tonight.
3: On to attempt the extra point, number 16, Bryson Lackey.
0: Extra point try coming up for Bryson Lackey. He was 19 out of 22 in PAT tries a year ago. The snap, a good one. The kick on its way, and the kick is good. 50 seconds remaining in our ball game tonight, and it's now Columbus 35, Fremont 7.
3: 50 seconds remain. The score, Columbus here 35, Clear 101. Fremont 7.
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0: going to be that 60s. Yes, Jim, I'm talking to you. Can you hear me, Jim? Okay, here we go. All right, our power play of the game brought to you by Loop Power District. 67-yard run for a touchdown by Bryce Brown that had made it 14-0 back in the second quarter. 21-yard touchdown pass for Fremont has them on the scoreboard, but they're down 35-7. Touchback on Lackey's kickoff into the end zone. It'll be Columbus first down and 10. As they only need to snap it probably a couple of times with 50 seconds remaining. Besides Loop Power District, thanks again to Tailgate Motor Company, Quail Run Golf Course, and S&S Locksmith, as well as all of our Clear Prep Club members for bringing you the game. Following the game, we'll have the post-game show brought to you by Window World, featuring the Cornhusker Auto game summary. That power play was brought to you by Loop Power District, serving you electrically. Run play by the Discoverers on first down and 10 from their own 20. It's only going to get a yard to the left side. Not sure if that was Crow Patch again.
1: Tackle on the play by the
0: 1 yard gain, apparently,
1: number
0: for Trey.
1: Adrian Padilla.
0: Second down and 9 should be the final snap coming now with about 22 seconds as they line up at the line of scrimmage. It is Hudson Hamilton, the quarterback. It's a give straight ahead, goes the run, and that's going to get maybe 2 yards.
1: Brantley Cermak.
0: That time it was Brantley Cermak on the carry for Columbus, and that should wind the clock down to 5 seconds as Cermak, a sophomore, will get credit for about a 3-yard carry.
1: Columbus 35.
0: Final score in the season opener for these two rivals. It's 35-7. Columbus wins the 7th straight over the Tigers in the series. As the last time the Discoverers were downed by Fremont was back in 2015. Stay tuned, the post-game show coming your way next on KLIR Columbus.
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0: 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Let's do a quick recap of second half scoring. It was 14-0 Discoverers at intermission. And in the third quarter for the Discoverers, X Lopez Long, a 15-yard touchdown run on their first possession, capping a 69-yard drive. Esteban Arcos added the PAT. It was 21-0, 8:03 left to go in the third quarter. Next possession for Columbus started at the Discoverers' 38-yard line, and it was Evan Daniels going for a 32-yard touchdown run. Extra point by Arcos made it 28-zip, 2:15 to go in the third quarter. Columbus then began a drive. Next time they had the football at their own 42, and it wound up in a fumble by Crow Patch that was lost. Heller with the recovery for the Tigers as the wind tries to play havoc in the booth once again. That's not fun. Columbus did eventually get the lead to 35-0. And that was done. Let's see how that was done. That was going to be the run by Daniels. No, the 15-yard run, I guess, by Lopez Long. No, I already mentioned that one. So, yeah, Evan Daniels Had that 32-yard run. I already mentioned that. Bryce Brandon. Oh, yeah, we had the touchdown pass.

0: Sindelar. I didn't mark that down on my sheet. I marked it down on the stat sheet, just not where I need to keep it for play-by-play. Sindelar with a 24-yard pass play for his score to Cade Gatticke to make it 35-0. That was with about 6 minutes to go in the proceedings. And then Fremont avoided the shutout with a late touchdown with 50 seconds remaining. They got a 21-yard touchdown pass from their backup QB, McLean, to Beninato, and Lackey's PAT was good. So it was 35-7 the final. Columbus 1-0. Fremont 0-1. Next week for the Discoverers, they host an 0-1 Norfolk team. Panthers lost their season opener at home in a wild one last night to Lincoln North Star, 51-48 in triple overtime. Meantime, Fremont goes to Lincoln Southwest. That Skyhawks team is facing Standing Bear in Lincoln at Standing Bear tonight. So we've got some folks to thank. Well, let's look at stats real quickly for you, too, before we break. And the stat report or the game summary is going to be brought to you by somebody. As soon as I find my sheet to let you know who. Did the wind grab? Oh, the wind did. Oh, I couldn't stay perfect against the wind. Much like Columbus couldn't get the shutout, the wind took away my sponsor list. But, yeah, the post-game game summary brought to you by Cornhusker Auto Center, your local Chrysler, Dodge, Jeep, Ram, Nissan, and Ford dealers all of Norfolk. 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Now, delivering tonight in the first half especially was Bryce Brown, the junior running back. In that first half, had four carries for 79 yards and two touchdown runs, including one from 67 yards out. He would add 15 yards rushing on four totes in the second half. Evan Daniels had that 32-yard touchdown run in the second half. Evan wound up with 81 yards overall on just five carries. Xavier Lopez-Long, the junior, with 22 yards on three carries, one of those a 15-yard scoring run. Trenton Kuropatch got carries in the second half and on five rushes. He bolted for 61 yards. C.J. Sindelar, two carries for the quarterback for minus 2 yards. Blake Barnett had the one carry for minus 6, and he lost the fumble on the play. That was one of two lost fumbles as Columbus put the ball on the turf here at Fremont High four times. Columbus also had one interception. C.J. Sindelar unofficially 7 for 9 for 138 yards, one touchdown, one INT. Receiving, you had Lopez Long, four grabs for 69 yards. You had Gatticke, the one touchdown catch for 24 yards. Jarecki had one catch for 33 yards. Daniels with one reception, good for 13 yards. For Fremont's offense, tough night until late in this game. But their senior starting quarterback, Garrett Schinning, was their workhorse as a runner. 15 carries for 51 yards. He had 44 of those in the first half. Tyson King, 20 yards and 9 carries. Colton Piercy, 3 rushes for 12 yards. Late in the game, sophomore quarterback Colin McLean, 2 carries for 37 yards. One of those was good for 36. Passing, Schinning unofficially, 3 for 12 or 11, it looks like, for 13 yards. He had one interception. McLean had one completion, and that was 18 yards. And that was prior to the 21-yard touchdown pass. So we actually had two completions on the night, I think in two attempts, 39 yards, including 21 yards for the score to Blake Beninato. So those are your stats, and that's your Cornhusker Auto game summary. And that is our Window World post-game show. My thanks go to the head coaches of both sides, Lee Jennings in his seventh season at Fremont, Craig Williams, his 21st season at Columbus. A big thank you to our sponsors again. They were, for the game sponsors, Quail Run Golf Course, S&S Locksmith, Tailgate Motor Company, and Loop Power District. And we thank all of our Clear Prep Club members. Jim Dolezal, the producer tonight, gets a big thank you. And stay tuned. He'll have his first football scoreboard blitz coming up at 10:10 here on Clear 101 tonight and again on Clear tomorrow morning at about 11:10 a.m. And I think that's going to about wrap things up. He will give you the scores, so I am not going to give you any partials. He'll have all the area, hopefully, finals by the time that 10:10 rolls around tonight. Coming up next Friday, I'll be calling the second game for the Discoverers this year, another rivalry matchup, as it'll be the home opener against the Norfolk Panthers, and we'll have that right here on Clear 101. I hope you can join me for it. You can also hear all of our games on Clear, KC100, and MyCentralNebraska.com on our website, MyCentralNebraska.com. For Jim Dolezal, Kevin McNabb, thanking you very much for listening and saying so long. Again, the final score from Fremont High, the Discoverers 35, the Tigers 7. And good night on KLIR Columbus. The preceding was a production of Connoisseur Media. 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
2: 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And right now, our first game was Columbus defeating Fremont 35-7 on KLIR. Lakeview rolled over Milford 54-6 on 93.5 The Hawk. The Hardington Cedar Catholic Trojans shut down SCOTUS tonight by a score of 34-10. On KZ100, Shelby Rising City defeated Fullerton 42-6. Aquinas topped Superior 43-20. Archangels Catholic 34, Why Not 6. Boone Central shut out Battle Creek 35-0. This was a great game in Class C1, but I was really surprised because Ord topped Central City 47-20. Central City had that wide open passing game, but maybe not this year. All right, moving on. Cross County topped Thayer Central by a score of 42-18. Stanton, the Mustangs, ran wild over David City High by a score of 68-6. East Butler, the Tigers, were at home in Dwight. They topped Weeping Water by a score of 52-30. In six-man play, High Plains Community won their first six-man game of the season over Elba by a score of 58-0. Lee defeated Palmer 38-8 on Friday. Madison dropped a game to Tri-County Northeast. Tri-County Northeast 54, Madison 8. A wild game between Nebraska Christian and Newman Grove St. Edward. It was the Eagles of Nebraska Christian 71, Newman Grove St. Ed 24. Brownell Talbot came back to defeat North Bend Central 32-28. Central Valley ripped through Osceola by a score of 68-8. Riverside shows they might be the class of six-man ball. They defeated Scribner-Snyder 79-6. Heartland and Hampton over Schuyler 43-0. Another big score, Centura 79, Wind River 20. St. Paul over Palmyra 25-14. And on Thursday, Howells Dodge stung the Bloomfield Bees by a score of 42-8. That's your scoreboard blitz. I'm Jim Dolezal.
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1: 73 overnight under partly cloudy skies, south winds 10 to 15 miles per hour. Saturday, highs around 94. Lows dip down to about 76. Saturday night, partly cloudy. Temperatures a bit above average Sunday and Monday, with highs from the upper 80s to the mid 90s. Thunderstorms possible both days. Taking a look at the long range, 90 Tuesday, 92 Wednesday, and 91 on Thursday. Right now, it's 76 degrees.
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5: ...73 overnight under partly cloudy skies, south winds 10 to 15 miles per hour. Saturday, highs around 94. Lows dip down to about 76, Saturday night, partly cloudy. Temperatures a bit above average, Sunday and Monday, with highs from the upper 80s to the mid-90s. Thunderstorms possible both days. Taking a look at the long range, 90 Tuesday, 92 Wednesday, and 91 on Thursday. Right now, it's 76 degrees.
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7: Goes around 73 overnight under mainly cloudy skies, southerly winds 10 to 20 miles per hour. Partly cloudy, Saturday, highs around 94. Saturday night, lows of a low around 76. Mid-90s, Sunday, with a slight chance for storms. Cooler, Monday, with highs in the upper 80s, chance for storms continues. Taking a look at the extended forecast, 90 Tuesday, 92 Wednesday, and 91 on Thursday. Right now, 75.
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5: Lows around 73 overnight under mainly cloudy skies, southerly winds 10 to 20 miles per hour. Partly cloudy Saturday, highs around 94. Saturday night, lows of a low around 76. Mid-90s Sunday with a slight chance for storms. Cooler Monday with highs in the upper 80s. Chance for storms continues. Taking a look at the extended forecast, 90 Tuesday, 92 Wednesday, and 91 on Thursday. Right now, 75.
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1: Those around 73 overnight under mainly cloudy skies, southerly winds 10 to 20 miles per hour. Partly cloudy Saturday, highs around 94. Saturday night, lows level off around 76. Mid-90s Sunday with a slight chance for storms. Cooler Monday with highs in the upper 80s. Chance for storms continues. Taking a look at the extended forecast, 90 Tuesday, 92 Wednesday, and 91 on Thursday. Right now, 75.
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3: 73 overnight under mainly cloudy skies. Winds out of the south, 10 to 20 miles per hour. High of 93, Saturday, partly cloudy. Slight chance for showers. Saturday night, lows dip down to about 75, partly cloudy skies. Temps above average, Sunday and Monday, with highs from the upper 80s to the mid 90s. Storms both days. Taking a look at the long range, 90 Tuesday, 92 Wednesday, and 91 on Thursday. Right now, it's 75 degrees.
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2: 73 overnight under mainly cloudy skies. Winds out of the south, 10 to 20 miles per hour. High of 93, Saturday, partly cloudy. Slight chance for showers. Saturday night, lows dip down to about 75, partly cloudy skies. Temps above average, Sunday and Monday, with highs from the upper 80s to the mid-90s. Storms both days. Taking a look at the long range, 90 Tuesday, 92 Wednesday, and 91 on Thursday. Currently, 73.
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4: Overcast skies overnight with low.

0: is around 73. Winds out of the south, 10 to 20 miles per hour. Highs around 93. Saturday, a mix of clouds and sun. Slight chance of rain showers. Saturday night, 75. Temperatures above average Sunday and Monday, with highs from the upper 80s to the mid-90s. Storms both days. A peek at the extended shows, 90 Tuesday, 92 Wednesday, and 91 on Thursday. Currently, it's 73 degrees.
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2: Overcast skies overnight with lows around 73. Winds out of the south, 10 to 20 miles per hour. Highs around 93. Saturday, a mix of clouds and sun. Slight chance of rain showers. Saturday night, 75. Temperatures above average Sunday and Monday with highs from the upper 80s to the mid 90s. Storms both days. A peek at the extended shows, 90 Tuesday, 92 Wednesday, and 91 on Thursday. Currently, it's 73 degrees.
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0: 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It's your morning buzz on Clear 101. It's live. It's local.
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3: Lows around 73 overnight under mainly cloudy skies. South winds 10 to 20 miles per hour. High of 93 Saturday. Slight chance for showers. Saturday night, lows of low around 75, partly cloudy. Temps a bit above average Sunday and Monday, with highs from the upper 80s to the mid 90s. Thunderstorms possible both days. Taking a look at the extended forecast, 90 Tuesday, 92 Wednesday, and 91 on Thursday. Currently, 73.
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1: Lows around 73 overnight under mainly cloudy skies, south winds 10 to 20 miles per hour. High of 93 Saturday. Slight chance for showers. Saturday night, lows of low around 75, partly cloudy. Temps a bit above average Sunday and Monday, with highs from the upper 80s to the mid-90s. Thunderstorms possible both days. Taking a look at the extended forecast, 90 Tuesday, 92 Wednesday, and 91 on Thursday. Right now, it's 72 degrees.
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4: Lows around 73 overnight under mainly cloudy skies, south winds 10 to 20 miles per hour. High of 93 Saturday. Slight chance for showers. Saturday night, lows level off around 75, partly cloudy. Temps a bit above average Sunday and Monday with highs from the upper 80s to the mid 90s. Thunderstorms possible both days. Taking a look at the extended forecast, 90 Tuesday, 92 Wednesday, and 91 on Thursday. Right now, it's 72 degrees.
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2: Lows around 73 overnight under mainly cloudy skies, south winds 10 to 20 miles per hour. High of 93 Saturday. Slight chance for showers Saturday night. Lows of low around 75, partly cloudy. Temps a bit above average Sunday and Monday with highs from the upper 80s to the mid 90s. Thunderstorms possible both days. Taking a look at the extended forecast, 90 Tuesday, 92 Wednesday, and 91 on Thursday. Right now, it's 72 degrees.
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3: Highs level off around 93 today under partly cloudy skies. Southwesterly winds 10 to 20 miles per hour. Partly cloudy skies again tonight. Slight chance of rain showers, 75. Slight chance for storms tomorrow. High of 94. A mix of clouds and sun. Temperatures a bit above average Monday and Tuesday with highs in the upper 80s. Thunderstorms possible both days. Looking further out, 92 Wednesday, 91 Thursday, and 89 on Friday. Right now, it's 72 degrees.
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5: Highs level off around 93 today under partly cloudy skies. Southwesterly winds 10 to 20 miles per hour. Partly cloudy skies again tonight. Slight chance of rain showers, 75. Slight chance for storms tomorrow. High of 94. A mix of clouds and sun. Temperatures a bit above average Monday and Tuesday with highs in the upper 80s. Thunderstorms possible both days. Looking further out, 92 Wednesday, 91 Thursday, and 89 on Friday. Right now, it's 72 degrees.
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6: Highs level off around 93 today under partly cloudy skies, southwesterly winds 10 to 20 miles per hour. Partly cloudy skies again tonight, slight chance of rain showers 75. Slight chance for storms tomorrow, high of 94, a mix of clouds and sun. Temperatures a bit above average Monday and Tuesday with highs in the upper 80s, thunderstorms possible both days. Looking further out, 92 Wednesday, 91 Thursday, and 89 on Friday. Right now, it's 72 degrees.
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2: I'm Ty Stevens, and I'm from Page, Nebraska. I was in Ballantyne, Nebraska at the high school state finals, and I caught my thumb in my dally, and I went to the hospital in Ballantyne, and they flew me here. Came to Dr. Hartzell right away, and he reattached it. I was here for a week after I cut my thumb off. I just think that we're really lucky to have someone like him that can do these kind of surgeries.

0: He's just so good at what he does. It leaves a good impression. Caring, that's what Faith Health means to me.
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4: 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They were happy with their food, always our desire, and many were enjoying the weekly specials which start on Tuesday. 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
7: Highs level off around 93 today under partly cloudy skies. Southwesterly winds 10 to 20 miles per hour. Partly cloudy skies again tonight. Slight chance of rain showers, 75. Slight chance for storms tomorrow. High of 94. A mix of clouds and sun. Temperatures a bit above average Monday and Tuesday with highs in the upper 80s. Thunderstorms possible both days. Looking further out, 92 Wednesday, 91 Thursday, and 89 on Friday. Right now, it's 72 degrees.
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12: Highs level off around 93 today under partly cloudy skies. Southwesterly winds 10 to 20 miles per hour. Partly cloudy skies again tonight. Slight chance of rain showers 75. Slight chance for storms tomorrow. High of 94. A mix of clouds and sun. Temperatures a bit above average Monday and Tuesday with highs in the upper 80s. Thunderstorms possible both days. Looking further out, 92 Wednesday, 91 Thursday, and 89 on Friday. Right now, it's 72 degrees.
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1: 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So I hope to be back with you real soon. And in the meantime, I hope everybody stays safe, stays kind, and stays beautiful.
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8: Highs level off around 93 today under partly cloudy skies. Southwesterly winds 10 to 20 miles per hour. Partly cloudy skies again tonight. Slight chance of rain showers 75. Slight chance for storms tomorrow. High of 94. A mix of clouds and sun. Temperatures a bit above average Monday and Tuesday with highs in the upper 80s. Thunderstorms possible both days. Looking further out, 92 Wednesday, 91 Thursday, and 89 on Friday. Right now, it's 72 degrees.
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7: Sunshine mixed with cloudy times today, with daytime highs approaching 93. Southwest winds 10 to 20 miles per hour. Partly cloudy again tonight. Slight chance of rain showers. Lows dip down to about 75. A blend of clouds and sun tomorrow. Slight chance of thunderstorms. Daytime highs approaching 94. Temps above average Monday and Tuesday, with highs in the upper 80s. Thunderstorms both days. Looking at the long range, 90 Wednesday, 91 Thursday, and 90 on Friday. Currently, it's 72 degrees.
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7: Sunshine mix with Closet Times today with daytime highs approaching 93. Southwest winds 10 to 20 miles per hour. Partly cloudy again tonight. Slight chance of rain showers. Lows dip down to about 75. A blend of clouds and sun tomorrow. Slight chance of thunderstorms. Daytime highs approaching 94. Temps above average Monday and Tuesday with highs in the upper 80s. Thunderstorms both days. Looking at the long range, 90 Wednesday, 91 Thursday, and 90 on Friday. Currently 73.
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2: All right, good morning. Let's get it rolling here as we're into the 2026 high school football season, and welcome to the program. And I'd like to say welcome, first of all, to the head coach of the Lakeview Vikings, who had a season-opening victory and a big one last night. Kurt Frenzen will be our first guest, and he'll be followed up today by Columbus head coach Craig Williams and Roger Krenke, the head man at SCOTUS Central Catholic. Coach Frenzen, thanks for joining me this morning here.
3: Hey, thanks, Kevin. Appreciate the coverage, and always excited to get the season kicked off. And it was a great night last night on the hill.
2: Sure was. Vikings opening the season at home with a 54-6 rout of Milford. Very impressive start for your club.
3: Yeah, you know, I was really pleased, you know, to really look at what our kids did last night. You know, we came in and had 18 new starters at 22 positions. And if you count Nash moving from corner to safety, we didn't have a kid coming back on defense that played that position the year before. And then offensively, Dane Sawyer, Rylan Veerguts, and Nash Hink were only returning starters on offense. So, you know, to say I'm pleased with how we came out of the gate last night would be an understatement. I thought our kids played tremendously and really appreciate the effort and, you know, approach that they took to the game. And it really paid off for us last night.
2: Senior quarterback Rylan Veerguts, you mentioned he is a returning starter. Big night, 10 of 13 passing, 163 yards, two touchdown passes. And then on the ground, five carries for 96 yards and three scores.
3: Yeah, he did a great job with the RPO last night, and he got us into a couple plays that were pretty good, too. You know, Rylan is able to play one side as of right now, and that really helps us. And you know, we're trying to build depth at a lot of spots, but just to have him playing one side of the football really gives us fresh legs on the field, and that was evident last night a couple different times. And he didn't play at all in the second half, and so we were able to get some depth build up at quarterback a little bit there, too, trying to get Landon Helbush and Gavin Clark as many reps as we possibly can when we have those opportunities. And I don't care if it's quarterback or the other positions on the field, building depth is one of our top priorities.
2: Yeah, you bet. You also mentioned Nash Hink as a returning starter and a good game for this season for Nash. Five catches, 97 yards, two touchdowns, including a 69-yard score that made it 14-0 in the first quarter.
3: He had a great night on all three phases of our game. On offense, he had big play ability for us, a lot of explosive plays, and then did a great job on defense as well. He's on the back half of our defense, you know, directing traffic in the secondary. He can cover a lot of ground, and have that kind of speed at safety is, and we went back and forth with that in the offseason. He was a shutdown corner for us. And, you know, to take a really big-time shutdown corner that's good in run support but also can play over the top is tough to do. But we felt it served our team really well if we put him back there. So he did a great job. And then in our special teams last night, he made almost, I think he only missed one PAT. I kicked like four or five balls into the end zone. So he had a big night for us on special teams as well.
2: And Veerguts, 96 of your team's 234 rushing yards last night, but you used a lot of different guys to run the ball. You had 10 others have at least one carry in the game.
3: Yeah, we were trying to have our teams, our opponents, defend every square inch of that field last night. And I thought Rylan did a really good job, you know, just getting the ball out to different targets and taking what the defense gave him last night. Really pleased with that. You know, and hats off to our offensive line. And we went 10 deep last night and played a lot of kids in the heat of the game. And again, focus is trying to build as much depth as we can. But that first offensive line with Rylan Frondorfer, Brecken Sita, Dane Sawyer, Evan Cedar, and then Jordan Burns really stepped up. And then we brought in a whole nother wave in the third series of the game. They actually played two series in the first half. So it was good to see them come out and be successful, too. And you know, that was Gage Anderson, Harrison Jackson, Bubba Cofftree. We also had on the offensive line on the right side, Joanna Menez and Noah Padani. All those guys came in and were able to contribute at a high level for our team last night, and it was great to see that.
2: The Lakeview defense held the Eagles to 248 total yards, 177 on the ground, only 71 in the air, and two interceptions for your team.
3: Yeah, we did a great job last night against a really high-end back in our class. He was a 1,000-yard rusher last year, and he's got really good body lean, and they were big up front. really big. We rotated a lot more, so that helped out. I think we were able to get some fatigue in those guys a little bit last night and capitalize on that. And, you know, our substitution really helped us out. But they got a couple creases on us, and we got to, you know, do a little bit better job of squeezing. We weren't gap sound on a couple plays, but overall, the biggest thing that carried today for our defense is our pursuit to the football. I thought we played inspired on that side of the ball. I felt like our kids were getting to the football in a big way. And, you know, it was just great to see our kids all come together and play team defense last night.
2: Visiting with Vikings head football coach Kurt Friends, and only two penalties against Lakeview for 26 yards on the box score and no turnovers for your offense. So for week one, that's outstanding.
3: Yeah, not too bad. We had a holding call in that second unit last night, and then we had a pass interference on a fourth down and kept a drive alive for them. But it was a bang-bang play, and we were being aggressive, and you can't be upset about that. And you know, we told our kids we're going to make mistakes, let's just make it downhill, and that's what was happening on that. And you know, our kids really bought into that. It was great to see our kids have so much fun last night. They just got out there, enjoyed being a part of the game. You know, I was down on the field after the game right up until I might have been one of the last ones off. Not one kid left the locker room, and so that was great to see. Nobody snuck out of there, and to be together as a team and just enjoy the night like that was an awesome time. And I just like the unity and the you know, the feeling of family that this team is definitely developing.
2: Well, this season you're in Class C1 District 4, and the other teams in that district, Central City, O'Neill, Pearson, Wayne. That seems like a pretty tough lineup.
3: Yeah, they're all really solid football programs, and you know, the biggest thing for us is that's a ways down the road, and we're going to have to continue to just focus week to week. And our main focus right now is going to be Raymond Central and prepping for them. We'll start work on them today and finish up our prep as a coaching staff, and then get that game plan in play on Monday and you know, hit the ground running again.
2: Yeah, you play at Raymond Central next Friday. The Mustangs lost at Omaha Concordia 34-13 last night. I don't suppose you've had a chance to delve into that much yet, but your overall thoughts on not only Raymond Central, but your schedule for the season?
3: Well, I have a lot of respect for Raymond Central's coaching staff. Coach Kobza has had success at other schools he had been at. He went into administration, ended up taking over the football program at Raymond Central after being a principal there and AD. And he's got Mark King talked out of retirement, and Mark is coaching at Raymond Central. And he was a longtime, very successful coach at Lincoln Southwest and state championship coach. So they have their kids are going to be coached up. They're going to play it with a high level of energy, and I expect nothing but their best effort next Friday night.
2: Well, you had the Lakeview Hall of Fame inductions held last night, I believe. How'd those go?
3: They went great. You know, it was great to see a bunch of our alumni. It was a great crowd. We unveiled the new lights out there for the football game, and you know, got the lights going. You know, a big light show after scores and at the end of the third quarter, so that was pretty fun. And yeah, you know, I was just really pleased with what the fireworks were going as far as the light show, but also on the field. I thought we had explosive plays from a lot of people last night. Sam Lorenz, Will Jansen, Ty Schmidt, Brett Balin, Harris Bartos, all those guys contributed at a high level on both sides of the ball. Just really pleased with the effort that they put out there. And we had a lot of backups that came in and played at a high level. And, you know, guys like Landon Huell, who was running with the twos a little bit, but he came out and ran the field and triggered really well last night. You know, we went too deep at a lot of spots. Cruz Cole's another guy that came in off the bench. I was really pleased with his effort and energy that he brought to the field. So we had a lot of those guys last night, and just really pleased with how we came out as a team. And that's what we're going to have to do, keep you know, aligning as a team and attack each and every week.
2: Vikings win big, 54-6 over Milford. Thanks, Coach. Appreciate the breakdown.
3: Hey, thanks, Kevin. Appreciate it.
2: Kurt Frenzen with Lakeview, and we're back to talk with Craig Williams, whose team is again in possession of the FNC Cup. They've had it since 2016, and they had an impressive win last night at Fremont. We're back with Coach Williams in just a few here on the Pinnacle Bank Coaches Show.

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6: And we are back now with head coach Craig Williams of the Columbus Discoverers. A big win last night, as we mentioned, at Fremont. And thanks for being here, Coach.
7: Yeah, thanks for being here, and thanks for being at the game last night.
6: Yeah, 35-7. You guys get to play at Fremont High rather than at Midland University. How'd you like the setup?
7: I'll tell you what, it was a good change for Fremont High. You know, it's a beautiful stadium. The locker room facilities, you know, for the visitors are fantastic. And, you know, and enjoyed the night and enjoyed the atmosphere.
6: And it was your seventh straight win, as we mentioned before the break, in the FMC Cup rivalry that dates back to 2016. You haven't played them every single year, missed a few years in there, but haven't lost to them since 2015, so a very nice streak to keep rolling last.
7: Yeah, and you know, when you talk about rivalries, you want it to be kind of even, you know.
6: Yeah.
7: When you talk about it, to have a true rivalry, and right now it's Columbus has got 48 wins, Fremont's got 49 wins.

0: and we've got two ties in there. So next year's the 100th game between the two teams, and
1: it'll be here,
0: and we'll have an opportunity to try to even up that series.
1: Well, I was there, so I can go through this kind of chronologically with you. On your first possession, you did have a costly offensive holding call that erased a 20-yard gain, and eventually you had to punt.
0: Yeah, and it was out on our wide receivers, and one thing that we've always been very good at is blocking on the edge, and the reason we are good at it is because we're very physical out there. We get a few of those in the year, and I'm not going to fault the kids for being physical out there. And honestly, sometimes we see a great block and the officials see a hold. So it is what it is. And our guys stuck together and overcame it.
1: On Fremont's first possession, they went from their own 47 to the Columbus 25, but on third and 11, the way you overcame that, Xavian, or X, Lopez Long with an interception.
0: Yeah, and Xavian's a kid that played corner for us last year, and we moved him to free safety so we could get him involved in both sides of the field and not just on one side. And he did a great job with it this summer and came up with a big play there.
1: Your first touchdown was a 4-yard run by Bryce Brown early in the second quarter, and then he took it 67 yards to the house on the first play of your next possession, and you're up 14-0 halfway through the second quarter.
0: You know, Bryce has been had the opportunity this year to carry the ball a little bit. He hasn't carried the ball, in his first couple of years for us, or last year. He's primarily on defense. So to see him, break a couple tackles or run through some tackles there at the linebacker level, and then have enough speed to get in the end zone, that makes us dangerous because we've got some speed on the outside. And when Bryce can take it 67 yards, that makes us a little more dangerous.
1: The Discoverers lost a fumble at their own 32-yard line with a minute 40 left in the first half, but the defense held Fremont to a 38-yard field goal attempt, and it was short, so it worked out okay.
0: Yeah, our defense really played well last night. It's going into that first game, you just don't know. I mean, we've got so many new guys out there after graduating a huge senior class last year, and for them to step up and play as well as they did and bow their necks in a couple situations like that to keep them off the board, that was huge for our team.
1: Second half, X again, a nifty 15-yard touchdown run, and it's 21-0. He was a guy that concentrated on defense last year, and it looks like he's going to be a good offensive weapon for
0: this. Yep, going to get the opportunity to play on the offensive side of the ball this year, and he's electric. Maybe not as fast as Daniels, but he is tough to bring down, and he's shifty and just finds his way through some creases, and it's fun to watch him play.
1: And speaking of Evan Daniels, he scored on a 32-yard touchdown run, showed his speed and his balance, as it looked like maybe he's going to get hit at about the 20 and dropped, and he just bounced off and kept going.
0: Yeah, Evan's not just a speed guy. Built very well, and he's low to the ground, got very good balance. So if you're going to tackle him, you're going to have to wrap him up, which makes him a tough defend for defenses because you better square him up. He might run around you. He might make you miss. And if you don't get your arms around him, he's going to run through the tackle.
1: Of course, you have a new quarterback this year, Coach, in senior C.J. Sindelar. He found Chad Gradicke for a 35-0 lead early in the fourth quarter. Nice pass on that play and easy touchdown.
0: Yeah, Cade Gradicke is his first name. So
1: Cade, yeah.
0: But yeah, it's...
1: is that what I said? It's a Gradicke, I think.
0: Yeah,
1: it's just my spelling.
0: Cade Gradicke. And another new starter out there for us at receiver. Obviously, CJ's a first-time starter. And, of all the guys that were playing for the first time last night, I couldn't be more happy with CJ. He threw one interception on a pass that he underthrew, threw off his back foot. But I believe that was the only incompletion in the stat book last night.
1: Yeah.
0: So, he made good decisions. He threw the ball well, had a tremendous pass to, down the sideline on a play action pass that, was a big play for us in the third quarter. So CJ played tremendous, and we're looking for bigger things as we move forward with him.
1: Tigers sophomore quarterback, backup Colin McClain, sparked a 68-yard drive and threw a 21-yard touchdown pass with 50 seconds to go, so Fremont was able to avert the shutout late.
0: Yeah, and you know, it was both teams had their reserve guys in at that time, but our defense, don't get me wrong, our defense wanted that shutout, and for them to score with 1 minute left, you know, good for them for getting on the board. You know, the ultimate goal is to win the football game, but, you know, our sideline was going nuts trying to get those guys pumped up and keep them out of the end zone.
1: What were your overall thoughts on the performance of the Discoverers last night, getting that 35-7 win?
0: Well, you know, game one, especially with that many new guys having varsity playing time for the first time, you know, we relied on a lot of sophomores, a lot of juniors that didn't play a ton of varsity last year or are playing in new positions. You just don't know going into that first game. And once we got through that first quarter, 0-0, and we got a couple touchdowns in the second quarter, you know, you walked into the locker room at halftime and you could just tell our guys expected to be in that situation. You know, we just had to come out with the same amount of fire and maybe a little bit more, because we knew Fremont was going to come out and try to get back in the game. But, you know, I was proud of our guys for stepping up, and I don't think anybody expected the score to be like it was. We expected a four-quarter game and a close game right down to the end. So proud of our guys for their effort last night, you know, they're extremely happy to bring that cup back.
1: Are you concerned at all about the fact that you had the four fumbles, only lost two of the four, but that aspect, and then there were some penalties?
0: Yeah, and you know, the fumble thing, that's not something that's typical of us. You know, we typically hang on to that football. You know, one of them came later in the game with that we lost, you know, when we were trying to run out the clock and we were rotating some backs in there. But, you know, we just got to take better care of the football in situations that we know they're going after the ball. You know, we got to get two hands on that ball and hold on to it. You know, but I think as these guys get more varsity experience, you know, they're going to learn those situations and be able to handle them. You know, the penalty thing, you know, if you look at them, they were aggressive penalties. We one of three or four of them were on our center. We're starting a sophomore center and Chase Salinas, and he'll get settled in. The kid's going to be a tremendous football player. Played well last night. You know, he'll get used to those situations and blocking out all the outside noise that he needs to block out to be successful.
1: Well, next Friday, going to be some noise down at Taponi Parks Memorial Stadium. It's the Discoverers' home opener, and it's against Maroon Cup rival Norfolk. Panthers lost Thursday night, and what a wild game there in Norfolk as they fell to Lincoln North Star 51-48 in triple overtime.
0: Yeah, I had a chance to watch that game, and you know, Norfolk played a solid football game. They didn't hurt themselves. They took advantage of opportunities that North Star gave them in a number of situations, but you know, nothing like starting out the year with two rivals. But you know, you get a big win last night, and our guys are feeling good about themselves. So that Norfolk Columbus game the last 4 or 5 years has been as physical and dare I say nasty as it can get. You know, so our guys are going to be ready to go. I know Norfolk's going to be ready to go, and should be another tremendous football game.
1: We'll have that broadcast on Clear 101, 7 o'clock kickoff, of course, and I'll have the play-by-play right here on Clear. So look forward to working with you, getting ready for that contest again this week. Thanks again for being here this morning.
0: Yeah, and thanks for being there last night and bringing the game to those people here in Columbus that couldn't make the drive.
1: And, of course, I asked Coach Franzen about the district for Lakeview. There are no districts in Class A this year, which you realize probably, and you might have heard me talk about it with Coach Williams on the pregame show last night. So overall, you were saying it's going to be positive, hopefully, that you know, the NSA trying to get the best 16 teams into the playoffs, and so it seems like a worthy goal. We'll just see how it works out.
0: Yeah, you once in a while you get those districts that aren't quite as strong as some of the others, and it used to be the champion and the runner-up got in to the playoffs, and so you know, champions are always worthy of getting in, but once in a while you get that second place team that you know, maybe didn't have as good of a season as a couple of teams that got left out that were in a tougher district. Yeah. So we'll see how it goes, and best 16 teams are going to go.
1: Yeah, hopefully it's not the all Omaha and Lincoln School type playoffs.
0: That's not going to happen. You know, we got some teams out here, out state, that'll make sure that doesn't happen.
1: Let's hope so. All right. Well, thanks, Coach. Appreciate it. And good luck getting ready for the Panthers.
0: All right. I appreciate it.
1: You know what? When you hear the call of the Panther, what you're supposed to do.
0: I don't know what I'm supposed to do.

0: do.
1: Don't answer. That's Craig Williams, and we're back with Roger Krenke, the SCOTUS Shamrocks head coach, in just a moment here on the Pinnacle Bank Coaches Show.
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1: All right, and we are back. We were chatting off air and didn't realize that was our last sponsor to talk to us there. So Roger Krenke is here, the Shamrocks head coach, and SCOTUS with a tough opener in Hardington last night, losing to Cedar Catholic 34-10. Well, thanks, first of all, for coming in early this morning.
7: Well, thanks, Kevin, for having me. Appreciate it.
1: It was a tough start to the season for your team, and you got a young team at certain spots, and then not only you lose your opener, but you lost a couple of players, one in particular, due to injuries last night.
7: Yeah, we had an unfortunate start to the game for us. You know, Drew Mustard, a quarterback, had to go out, you know, early in the game, and he did not return. And Evan Cameron, our sophomore starting wide receiver, went out also on the same play, I believe.
1: Oh, really?
7: And he's going to probably most likely be done for the year, and that's just too bad because he was really working hard, and he was a game changer for us. So, yeah, when that happens with a young team that's not in the best position with depth, but we were scrambling a little bit there, but I thought the kids responded well.
1: Yeah, Evan Cameron, the collarbone injury.
7: I believe so, yes.
1: Yeah, that's tough. So Drew, hopefully, is going to be back soon. We'll just have to see. So you wind up using 3 quarterbacks, besides Drew, 2 other sophomores, Grant Erickson and Hank Sokol. How would you grade each of their performances?
7: Brody Lindhorst was our quarterback when Drew went out.
1: And oh, okay. I didn't see the stat sheet with any info on Brody.
7: And Brody is our starting running back, so we had to shift some things around. And
1: fullback for you, right?
7: He's our fullback and kind of our top running back. And I thought Brody did a fantastic job, and he gets very limited reps in practice, and he was thrown into the fire against a really, really solid Hardington team, and he did some really good things. So, you know, you take out the quarterback and our top outside receiver, and I thought the kids responded well.
1: Okay. Yeah, just to make sure I've got the right stats, I'm looking here, and Brody's not listed as passing or rushing, but that must be
7: an oversight in the stats. Yeah.
1: They've got Hank Sokol 1 for 2 for 30 yards.
7: That's correct. Yep, Hank came in.
1: And Grant Erickson 3 for 7 for 16
7: that
1: yards.
7: That would probably be Brody.
1: That might be Brody instead of Grant Erickson, right?
7: Mystery solved.
1: Okay. Well, that makes more sense then. I wondered about that when I looked at that because Grant Erickson listed as a wide receiver.
7: Hey, that's not a bad idea. Maybe we'll try him there too.
1: Okay, so Grant is on the stat sheet, but it is Brody Lindhorst. Good thing to know. I'm going to make a note of that right now. They even have Grant down with his number, 27, but, of course, Brody.
7: Brody's 28, so maybe that's the
1: problem. Ah, okay.

0: Aid's one of those kids that are gritty and they'll do whatever it takes, and I appreciate their work.
1: Yeah. Shamrock's defense held Cedar Catholic to 119 yards rushing, but their quarterback was 10 for 16 passing for 189 yards and 4 touchdowns, so he hurts you a bit.
0: So we really we need to improve, obviously, in our pass defense. I think they were 12 for 13, 4 touchdowns. We really did a good job, I thought, stopping the run for the most part. You know, just big plays killed us last night. You know, we'd have them first, second down, held, and then big play on third down. So we really need to work on getting off the field in those situations. And if we do that, I think we have a great chance of being successful this year.
1: Okay. And your overall thoughts, really, on your defense, and how would you also grade your offense and your special teams?
0: Well, I thought our offensively, I thought we... You know, obviously it was tough to get in a rhythm when you lose your starting quarterback early. Yeah. And that took a lot out of what we were planning on doing. I think we, as a coaching staff, did a good job of evaluating what we had and making it work and coming up with a plan in the second half. And I really want to give a lot of credit to our kids. I mean, we probably couldn't have started any worse, you know, as far as the game goes. 20-0 in the first quarter.
1: Right.
0: But they never hung their head. You never heard any negative on the sideline, all positive talk. And they really, I felt like, competed. And you know, with a young team that you mentioned earlier, you know, the physicality was what we preached. But, you know, with our lack of depth, it's hard to practice physically, you know, without getting kids hurt. So we really preach physicality. And I think they understand, you know, the level of physicality that needs to happen, you know, to be successful. I mean, Hardington's been there. And they have, you know, a goal of winning a state championship. If they don't win a state championship, it's not a successful season for them this year. So, I think it was a great first game for us just to learn how physical we need to be successful.
1: As far as special teams?
0: I thought special teams, nothing, you know, stands out. I thought we punted the ball well. I thought we, you know, kicked the ball well. Kicking game was good. We blocked an extra point. So I think, you know, things in the special teams department is really good. I thought going into the season, we had all the pieces to be a great special teams unit. So we'll just keep building on that.
1: Okay. Now, you're playing in C2. You had been C1, of course, for many years. And you're in District 3. It also includes Boone Central, North Bend Central, Schuyler, Loganview, and West Point Beamer. What are your thoughts about the district?
0: Well, I think our district, C2 is new to us. Yeah. And, you know, we're not going to be there long is my, you know, guesstimation. But just a small senior class. We were one of the larger C2 schools this year. So yeah, our district stacks out. There were some interesting scores last night. Loganview hung in there with Norfolk Catholic, I think 10-0. And Boone Central looks like a really strong team. So
1: yeah.
0: I think our district is going to be very competitive, and it'll be interesting to see what shakes out.
1: Well, next Friday, you're back on the road as the Shamrocks go to Plainview-Osmond, which lost at Donovan-Trumbull 20-14 in overtime last night. I don't know how much you know about them already this early on a Saturday, but what are your thoughts on Plainview-Osmond, and really, how do you like your schedule?
0: As far as Plainview-Osmond, there's one film on them in 11-man football, so that'll be what happened last night, so we'll break that down. I just know, you know, I'm a Pierce guy in northeast Nebraska, you know, Plainview and Osmond were always big physical kids, and you know, combining those schools, they're going to have, you know, talented guys, and they're going to be physical, and they're going to be ready to roll. So non-district-wise, you know, it's a schedule where we play, you know, the number two team in the state, Hardington. Lakeview, obviously, is going to be a great challenge for us, and Plainview-Osmond next week. And then we finish our non-district schedule with Wahoo Newman, who won the state championship last year. So it's a really competitive schedule, and we have to be ready to go every week.
1: Yeah, definitely. What are your thoughts, if you have any at this point? It's early, but I'm Drew Mustard's availability for week two.
0: Oh, I'm going to leave that to the professionals.
1: Yeah.
0: Kevin, so hopefully we have him back next
1: year. Yeah,
0: week.
1: Hopefully.
0: We'll see.
1: Fingers crossed for you.
0: Absolutely.
1: All right. Well, thanks again for your time, Coach, and best of luck bouncing back at Plainview-Osmond. Where do you go, Plainview or Osmond?
0: We're going to Plainview.
1: Plainview.
0: Yep.
1: All right. Have a good trip.
0: Yeah, thank you very much, Kevin. Appreciate the coverage.
1: You bet. Roger Krenke, head coach of the SCOTUS football team. And we're back with a look at scores and some final thoughts here on the Pinnacle Bank Coaches Show. Don't forget the Raider Corner with Eric Johnson is coming up as well this morning here on Clear 101.
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6: Let's take a look at scores from last night. And don't forget, we also have the football scoreboard blitz coming up at 11:10 this morning with Jim Dolezal. He'll pretty much have the same rundown. Columbus again wins at Fremont 35-7, seventh straight victory for the Discoverers over the Tigers as the FNC Cup has been here in Columbus since 2016. Lakeview also wins its opener at home, romping over Milford 54-6. That was a broadcast on 93.5 The Hawk last night. SCOTUS fell at Cedar Catholic 34-10, the final. In an opener that was aired on KZ100, Shelby Rising City wins at home over Fullerton 42-6. It was Aquinas winning at home over Superiors, the Monarchs, starting off their D2 schedule with a 43-20 victory. Archangels Catholic, now in the new D3, they got a win at Why Not and a pretty impressive win for the defenders, 34-6 over the Blue Devils. Boone Central in C2 gets a shutout at Battle Creek as the Cardinals blank the Braves 35-0. C1, Central City falling at Ord as the Chanticleers stop the Bison 47-20. D1, Cross County wins at Thayer Central 42-18. Also D1, David City falls at Stanton Big as the Scouts were hammered by the Mustangs 68-6. D2, East Butler wins at home over Weeping Water 52-30. Now a six-man crew, High Plains Community wins big at Elba, a 58-0 shutout for the Storm. In D2, Humphrey Lindsay at home fell to Neely Oakdale 44-12. D3 matchup between Lee and Palmer in Palmer. Lee, of course, has split from Clarkson, so it's now Lee and Clarkson as separate schools, or separate teams, I should say, anyway. 38-8, Lee wins at Palmer in D3 action. D2, Madison loses at Tri-County Northeast 54-8. It was Newman Grove, St. Edward, a D2 school, falling at D1, Nebraska Christian, as the Eagles soar 71-24. C2, North Bend Central lost a heartbreaker at Omaha Brownell Talbot as the Tigers were edged 32-28. In Greeley, in a D3 battle, it wasn't much of a battle, as Central Valley rolled over Osceola 68-8. Also a new team in six-man football is Riverside, and what a debut in D6 for the Chargers as they win in Cedar Rapids handily, thumping Scribner-Snyder 79-6. Schuyler fell at home. They're in C2, and the Warriors lost to H&H, which is a combination of Heartland and Hampton. Schuyler was shut out by them 43-0. In D1, Twin River falling at Centura 79-20. C2 scores, St. Paul winning at Palmyra 25-14. Thursday night, if you didn't hear my sports over the course of the day yesterday, Howells Dodge won at Bloomfield. That's a D2 score. The Jaguars 42, and again the Bees 8. And coming up today, Clarkson in D3 play will visit Arapaho. That is the one Saturday game in our area in high school football. Well, in our area, coming up for you next Friday, as far as high school football goes, you've got Columbus hosting Norfolk, another rivalry game for the Discoverers, right here on Clear. I'll have the play-by-play. It'll be Ryan Kumpf and Howells to call Howells Dodge entertaining Aquinas. That should be a good matchup. That'll be on the Hawk. And on KZ100, Archangels Catholic hosting Central Valley, two teams that won impressively last night. Kyler Ahrens will have the play-by-play. All three of those games with 7 o'clock kick. Of course, today you've got Nebraska volleyballs. The Huskers open the regular season at UNLV. That'll be the first of two games this weekend in Las Vegas for Nebraska. 7 o'clock first serve tonight, 6 o'clock for the pregame start on News Talk 900 KJSK. Then tomorrow it's number 1 Nebraska against number 2 Texas in Vegas. 2:30 first serve, 1:30 for the start of the pregame on KJSK Sunday. And if you'd like to check out high school volleyball or more Husker volleyball coming up during the course of next week, you can always find our sports broadcast schedule online at MyCentralNebraska.com. 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Right now, it is time for the Raider Corner, a look at CCC Athletics.
7: Welcome. This is the Raider Corner, and I'm your host, Eric Johnson. You can find us every week right here on Clear 101 KLIR, as well as online anywhere, anytime. Just go to the athletics page at Central Community College. And it's the first episode of the season, and what better way to kick things off? Coach Bree joins us. Coach, welcome. How are you, my friend?
8: Thank you, Eric. It's so good to be here.
7: Well, you know, they started the season. Everybody's like, "We want Coach Bree. We want Coach Bree." So it's like, we got to give what the audience asks, and you start things off the right way. This is going to be a great season, and man. At the time of this recording, before we get started, what a good start to the season. You were on the road, got some dubs. Tell us a little bit about it.
8: Yeah, the girls kicked off the season strong. We're sitting 4-0 right now. We started off in Rockford, Illinois at the opening weekend tournament, which is the largest JUCO tournament in the country. There were over 80 teams there this weekend. So we were honored to be a part of it, but then even more honored to have our hard work pay off and come out 4-0.
7: So, anything, you know, in the last year, you're going 4-0 right now to start. Still a lot to work with. What has stood out for you in the first four games that you just kind of like, oh, all right, I'm ready?
8: Well, the first thing that's sticking out to me is our service errors. We have got to clean up our serving. But on the good side of things, we had a couple of long matches. We went first two matches we played, and then we had a 5-set match, our third match of the weekend. So we showed a lot of grit. We showed a lot of fight and able to overcome when things aren't going our way, finding a way to get the job done and come out with the dub.
7: Well, tell us about the team this year. Some new faces, some familiar ones as well. What's the volleyball team looking like this year?
8: Yeah, we have 13 total on our roster, 7 returners and 6 freshmen. Our returners are bringing a lot of experience. Most of them have a lot of game experience under their belt. So, and our freshmen are coming in ready to rock. So they're getting to see some court time right out of the gate. So we are spoiled because we have some athletes, and we get to be flexible with some offensive schemes that we're running and get creative with some things there.
7: How did the summer go working with the girls and getting them ready for the upcoming season? Obviously, no rush for the willing, right?
8: Yes, for sure. I am hands-off in the summer. So with our rules and regulations, the girls go home for the summer, and then it's on them to work out. So We really trust them to be accountable, and they hold themselves accountable. And I think going 4-0 this weekend, that means they did their job over the summer, because we're coming in ready in shape and we're ready to rock.
7: That's good to hear. And tell us a little bit about some key players that you got on the squad this year.
8: Yeah, we have a returning setter, so Mia Sackett. She's a sophomore for us. She brings so much to the court offensively, defensively, and then obviously running our system. So our entire offense runs around her. Then we have Chloe Henn. She's the one that's going to drop the hammer. So we have her in the middle, a little bit on the outside as well. And then Carrie Ryan's another returning middle for us. Those two, Chloe and Carrie, just patrol the net, and they shut a lot of things down. Then we have Mallory Dreesen on the outside. She does a great job with shot selection, but she's also a ball control kid, so we love having her in the back row. And then that gives us another back row offensive option. Ray Gayden is back, and she's a DS outside. So like I said, we have a lot of flexibility with players. Another returning DS is Callie Morinelli from Omaha. So she does a lot patrolling the back line for us, making sure we can run our offense. And then Jaylee Sabatka, she is from Tobias, and she stepped it up big time this weekend. So I was really excited to see her show up and show out.
7: We're talking here with Coach Bree. This is the Raider Corner. Of course, you can hear it on Clear 101 every week. Lots of new things happening. Also, new location to boot. Tell us a little bit about that.
8: Yeah, so we are getting an upgrade to our home gym on campus. So we get to play in town. Our first two matches are going to be at Columbus High School. And then for the rest of the season, we'll be at Columbus Middle School for our home matches. And super excited to meet the community in a new way and have some learning opportunities while we're in town. And I tell the girls, we don't play nationals at home. So what a great experience to learn new venues and different environments.
7: It's good to create new partnerships. Of course, you guys are always working together, but this is a great way to kind of extend that relationship in town, since you're just right down the street. So tell us a little bit about, you know, you got all these great things happening, new digs in the future. Tell us a little bit about what's going on inside with the athletics program. I mean, schedule-wise, everything looking fair? Are you happy with the schedule you got this year?
8: Yeah, I'm taking it one game at a time. So right now we kick off conference on Wednesday, and that's my main focus. But looking ahead, I think we have some challenges coming up, which is going to be great for us. We are battle-tested with Region 11. With the ICCAC conference, there's some really great teams we're going to run into later this season, and we have to play the best to be the best. So I'm super excited to have those challenges on our schedule.
7: Now, we talk about that with the conference last year and new opportunities and whatnot. You got a year under your belt with the new style. I mean, from last year to this year, how do you fare in a quarter? How would you grade yourself faring there with keeping up with the best of the best?
8: Yeah, I think every year is completely different. I mean, at our level, I'm having a totally new group of six coming in every year. So each team is unique. But looking back on last year, I felt unsatisfied at the end of our season. We were about 500 on our finish, and I thought we could have achieved more. So we were hungry going into spring and summer. And then now this season, I think the expectation is really high. And we have great support. So I tell the girls, with high support comes high expectations. That being said, starting 4-0 is meeting those expectations so far. We can only continue to get better and make sure we're grinding.
7: I love it. Good enthusiasm. You see, you got conference play this Wednesday. Walk us through a little tale of the tape, what you got going on.
8: Yeah, so we see Northeast in Norfolk on Wednesday. Like I said, we got to clean up our serving errors. So serve and pass is the name of the game. But we're going to fine-tune some things today in practice, get ready, really fine-tune tomorrow, and then hit the road on Wednesday.
7: Final thoughts here, Coach. The school's added the beach volleyball scene. Fresh, brand new. Tell us a little bit about the reasons behind it.
8: We're in really good company. When I think about beach volleyball programs in the state of Nebraska, you have UNL, you have Wayne State, and then you have us at CCC. So that's great company to be with. We're looking to expand our athletics department, and Coach Mary Young, our athletic director, was great support of adding beach volleyball, and it was something that's new to me. I'm learning right alongside the girls, but I also have some great mentors that are willing to help me out, and I'm learning a lot from them and just experiencing some other programs and what they do there. But super excited. It's an opportunity for our indoor players to cross over and play some beach volleyball, get outdoors. I tell a lot of people that aren't familiar with it, it's 2v2, it's not 6v6, so totally different game, but yet the volleyball skills are pretty much the same. So it's an awesome opportunity for our girls to learn in a different environment, grow in some independence. And then the heavy hitter for me that was really the driving force behind adding it was there is injury prevention involved with playing in the sand. So it's easier on our joints. Our bodies are getting great conditioning as we're out in the sand while getting some bonus recovery at the same time. So super excited about this opportunity.
7: And if anybody wants to get a hold of you, Coach, as always, how do they get a hold of you?
8: Best way is through our website. There's a recruiting questionnaire that you can fill out. And then otherwise, emailing me is the best way to find me.
7: Coach Bree, I think we delivered. The audience loves you. I'm so glad we got you first up. Appreciate the time. Good luck in conference play on Wednesday, and we'll be talking soon.
8: Thanks, Eric. This was awesome. Good to see you.
7: Good seeing you, too. For Coach Bree, I'm Eric Johnson saying so long for now. And, of course, Coach Bree, say go Raiders.
8: Go Raiders.
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8: Sunshine mixed with clouds at times today, with daytime highs approaching 93. Southwest winds 10 to 20 miles per hour. Partly cloudy again tonight. Slight chance of rain showers. Lows dip down to about 75. A blend of clouds and sun tomorrow. Slight chance of thunderstorms. Daytime highs approaching 94. Temps above average Monday and Tuesday, with highs in the upper 80s. Thunderstorms both days. Looking at the long range, 90 Wednesday, 91 Thursday, and 90 on Friday. Right now, 79.
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10: Sunshine mixed with clouds at times today, with daytime highs approaching 93. Southwest winds 10 to 20 miles per hour. Partly cloudy again tonight. Slight chance of rain showers. Lows dip down to about 75. A blend of clouds and sun tomorrow. Slight chance of thunderstorms. Daytime highs approaching 94. Temps above average Monday and Tuesday, with highs in the upper 80s. Thunderstorms both days. Looking at the long range, 90 Wednesday, 91 Thursday, and 90 on Friday. Right now, 81.
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2: 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And right now, our first game was Columbus defeating Fremont 35-7 on KLIR. Lakeview rolled over Milford 54-6 on 93.5 The Hawk. The Hardington Cedar Catholic Trojans shut down SCOTUS tonight by a score of 34-10. On KZ100, Shelby Rising City defeated Fullerton 42-6. Aquinas top Superior 43-20. Archangels Catholic 34, Why Not 6. Boone Central shut out Battle Creek 35-0. This was a great game in Class C1, but I was really surprised because Ord topped Central City 47-20. Central City had that wide open passing game, but maybe not this year. All right, moving on. Cross County topped Thayer Central by a score of 42-18. Stanton, the Mustangs, ran wild over David City High by a score of 68-6. East Butler, the Tigers, were at home in Dwight. They topped Weeping Water by a score of 52-30. In six-man play, High Plains Community won their first six-man game of the season over Elba by a score of 58-0. Lee defeated Palmer 38-8 on Friday. Madison dropped a game to Tri-County Northeast. Tri-County Northeast 54, Madison 8. A wild game between Nebraska Christian and Newman Grove St. Edward. It was the Eagles of Nebraska Christian 71, Newman Grove St. Ed 24. Brownell Talbot came back to defeat North Bend Central 32-28. Central Valley ripped through Osceola by a score of 68-8. Riverside shows they might be the class of six-man ball. They defeated Scribner-Snyder 79-6. Heartland and Hampton over Schuyler 43-0. Another big score, Centura 79, Twin River 20. St. Paul over Palmyra 25-14. And on Thursday, Howells Dodge stung the Bloomfield Bees by a score of 42-8. That's your scoreboard blitz. I'm Jim Dolezal.
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12: Sunshine mixed with clouds at times this afternoon, with daytime highs approaching 93. Southwest winds 10 to 15 miles per hour. Partly cloudy skies tonight. Slight chance of rain showers, 75. Slight chance for storms again tomorrow, 94. Temperatures above average Monday and Tuesday, with highs in the upper 80s. Thunderstorms possible both days. Looking at the long range, 90 Wednesday, 91 Thursday, and 90 on Friday. Currently, it's 81 degrees.
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3: Sunshine mixed with clouds at times this afternoon, with daytime highs approaching 93. Southwest winds 10 to 15 miles per hour. Partly cloudy skies tonight. Slight chance of rain showers, 75. Slight chance for storms again tomorrow, 94. Temperatures above average Monday and Tuesday, with highs in the upper 80s. Thunderstorms possible both days. Looking at the long range, 90 Wednesday, 91 Thursday, and 90 on Friday. Right now, 82.
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8: Sunshine mix with closet times this afternoon with daytime highs approaching 93. Southwest winds 10 to 15 miles per hour. Partly cloudy skies tonight. Slight chance of rain showers 75. Slight chance for storms again tomorrow 94. Temperatures above average Monday and Tuesday with highs in the upper 80s. Thunderstorms possible both days. Looking at the long range, 90 Wednesday, 91 Thursday, and 90 on Friday. Currently, it's 82 degrees.
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12: Sunshine mixed with clouds at times this afternoon, with daytime highs approaching 93. Southwest winds 10 to 15 miles per hour. Partly cloudy skies tonight. Slight chance of rain showers, 75. Slight chance for storms again tomorrow, 94. Temperatures above average Monday and Tuesday, with highs in the upper 80s. Thunderstorms possible both days. Looking at the long range, 90 Wednesday, 91 Thursday, and 90 on Friday. Currently, it's 82 degrees.
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7: Highs level off around 93. This afternoon, under mainly sunny skies, southwesterly winds, 10 to 15 miles an hour. Partly cloudy skies, tonight lows dip down to about 75. Daytime highs approaching 94, tomorrow a blend of clouds and sun. Temperatures above average, Monday and Tuesday, with highs in the upper 80s. Storms both days. Looking at the long range, 90 Wednesday, 91 Thursday, and 90 on Friday. Right now, it's 81 degrees.
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2: Highs level off around 93. This afternoon, under mainly sunny skies, southwesterly winds 10 to 15 miles an hour. Partly cloudy skies, tonight lows dip down to about 75. Daytime highs approaching 94. Tomorrow, a blend of clouds and sun. Temperatures above average Monday and Tuesday, with highs in the upper 80s. Storms both days. Looking at the long range, 90 Wednesday, 91 Thursday, and 90 on Friday. Right now, it's 81 degrees.
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9: Mainly sunny skies this afternoon, with daytime highs approaching 94. Southwest winds 10 to 15 miles an hour. Partly cloudy skies tonight, lows dip down to about 73. High temperatures reach up to 92. Tomorrow, sunshine mixed with clouds at times. Temperatures above average Monday and Tuesday, with highs in the upper 80s. Thunderstorms possible both days. A peek at the extended shows: 90 Wednesday, 91 Thursday, and 90 on Friday. Right now, 82.
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0: 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It's local.
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5: Mainly sunny skies this afternoon with daytime highs approaching 94. Southwest winds 10 to 15 miles an hour. Partly cloudy skies tonight, lows dip down to about 73. High temperatures reach up to 92. Tomorrow, sunshine mixed with clouds at times. Temperatures above average Monday and Tuesday with highs in the upper 80s. Thunderstorms possible both days. A peek at the extended shows. 90 Wednesday, 91 Thursday, and 90 on Friday. Right now, it's 84 degrees.
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9: Low dip down to about 73 tonight under partly cloudy skies, southerly winds, 5 to 10 miles an hour. Highs level off around 92. Tomorrow, sunshine mixed with clouds at times. Lows level off around 72. Tomorrow night, partly cloudy skies. Temperatures a bit above average Monday and Tuesday with highs in the upper 80s. Thunderstorms both days. Taking a look at the extended forecast, 90 Wednesday, 91 Thursday, and 90 on Friday. Currently 86.
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8: Lows dip down to about 73 tonight under partly cloudy skies, southerly winds, 5 to 10 miles an hour. Highs level off around 92. Tomorrow, sunshine mixed with clouds at times. Lows level off around 72. Tomorrow night, partly cloudy skies. Temperatures a bit above average Monday and Tuesday with highs in the upper 80s. Thunderstorms both days. Taking a look at the extended forecast, 90 Wednesday, 91 Thursday, and 90 on Friday. Currently, it's 88 degrees.
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12: Low dip down to about 73 tonight under partly cloudy skies, southerly winds, 5 to 10 miles an hour. Highs level off around 92. Tomorrow, sunshine mixed with clouds at times. Lows level off around 72. Tomorrow night, partly cloudy skies. Temperatures a bit above average Monday and Tuesday with highs in the upper 80s. Thunderstorms both days. Taking a look at the extended forecast, 90 Wednesday, 91 Thursday, and 90 on Friday. Right now, 89.
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5: Lows dip down to about 73 tonight under partly cloudy skies. Southerly winds, 5 to 10 miles an hour. Highs level off around 92. Tomorrow, sunshine mixed with clouds at times. Lows level off around 72. Tomorrow night, partly cloudy skies. Temperatures a bit above average Monday and Tuesday with highs in the upper 80s. Thunderstorms both days. Taking a look at the extended forecast, 90 Wednesday, 91 Thursday, and 90 on Friday. Right now, 89.
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2: Lows dip down to about 73 overnight under partly cloudy skies. South winds 5 to 10 miles an hour. High temperatures reach up to 92. Sunday, sunshine mixed with clouds at times. Partly cloudy Sunday night. Lows dip down to about 72. Temperatures a bit above average Monday and Tuesday with highs in the upper 80s. Thunderstorms possible both days. A peek at the extended shows. 90 Wednesday, 91 Thursday, and 90 on Friday. Right now, it's 90 degrees.
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1: Lows dip down to about 73 overnight under partly cloudy skies. South winds 5 to 10 miles an hour. High temperatures reach up to 92. Sunday, sunshine mixed with clouds at times. Partly cloudy Sunday night. Lows dip down to about 72. Temperatures a bit above average Monday and Tuesday with highs in the upper 80s. Thunderstorms possible both days. A peek at the extended shows. 90 Wednesday, 91 Thursday, and 90 on Friday. Currently, it's 88 degrees.
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8: Lows dip down to about 73 overnight under partly cloudy skies. South winds 5 to 10 miles an hour. High temperatures reach up to 92. Sunday, sunshine mixed with clouds at times. Partly cloudy, Sunday night lows dip down to about 72. Temperatures a bit above average, Monday and Tuesday, with highs in the upper 80s. Thunderstorms possible both days. A peak at the extended shows, 90 Wednesday, 91 Thursday, and 90 on Friday. Currently 88.
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1: Nebraska, we have a crisis on our hands that only you as individual families can solve. 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Can you imagine what thoughts and feelings these older youth have and what kind of influence they'll be as adults when they are left unsupported during the toughest years of their life? Our teens from struggling families need you to step up for them. 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
1: Lows dip down to about 73 overnight under partly cloudy skies. South winds 5 to 10 miles an hour. High temperatures reach up to 92. Sunday, sunshine mixed with clouds at times. Partly cloudy. Sunday night, lows dip down to about 72. Temperatures a bit above average Monday and Tuesday, with highs in the upper 80s. Thunderstorms possible both days. A peek at the extended shows. 90 Wednesday, 91 Thursday, and 90 on Friday. Currently 88.
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